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0: 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Oh, he's got him. Touchdown! And a Lambeau leap to the north end zone stands.
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2: The Los Angeles Angels have a new owner. Longtime owner Artie Moreno has agreed to sell a controlling interest in the franchise to Stan Kroenke, who also owns the NFL's Los Angeles Rams. The purchase will be made through Kroenke Sports and Entertainment, which owns several professional franchises across the globe, the Denver Nuggets, Colorado Avalanche, and Arsenal in the Premier League, just to name a few. In the NFL, the Detroit Lions have placed running back Isaiah Pacheco on injured reserve. Pacheco is dealing with an MCL sprain and a back injury suffered during training camp. He'll miss at least four games before he's eligible to return. Pacheco signed this offseason to join Jahmyr Gibbs in Detroit's backfield following the trade of David Montgomery to Houston. Former Cowboys quarterback and current CBS analyst Tony Romo had his driving privileges revoked for 6 months after pleading no contest to operating the vehicle while intoxicated. Romo was arrested following a traffic stop in Milwaukee on July 23rd. Let's take a look at the scores around Major League Baseball. Earlier today, the Guardians beat the Blue Jays 6-1. We saw a shootout in Pittsburgh. The Pirates beat the Giants 13-12. The Reds defeat the Pirates 4-3. The Nationals down the A's, or the Braves, excuse me, 9-5. Mariners beat the Red Sox 9-6. And then finally, the Brewers top the Cubs 9-4. Coming up, more game night with Q Myers and myself, Emmett Golden.
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1: Here's a look at your weatherology forecast. Slight chance of thunderstorms tonight, otherwise partly cloudy. Lows level off around 70, southwesterly winds around 5 miles per hour. Sunshine mixed with clouds at times, tomorrow high of 86. Lows level off around 69, tomorrow night slight chance of thunderstorms. I'm meteorologist Jennifer Wojcicki on 1430 ESPN Beaver Dam. Right now, 74.
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0: Are they going to go undefeated? No. I feel very comfortable in saying that with my chest. He's Evan Golden. I'm Q Myers. It's game night here on ESPN Radio. Coming up next, if you did it big and there was some big-time performances, you know we got you covered. 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
10: 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We have a sale in baseball. That's straight ahead. But heading into the U.S. Open, there have been five instances where the men's top seed is bounced from a major in the first round. The first instance happened to John Newcomb at the U.S. Open in 1971. It happened twice to Stefan Edberg, twice in 1990 at the French and the U.S. Open. Just as Edberg lost twice as the one seed, so did Leighton Hewitt, 2002 at the Australian, and the following year, 2003 at Wimbledon. Five instances of the men's top seed bowing out in round one of a major. Hasn't happened in 23 years. On Arthur Ashe tonight, men's top seed Alexander Zverev facing one serious test against Lorenzo Sonego of Italy. Zverev took the opening set, but Sonego came back, won the next two, 6-3, 7-6. Zverev survives the fourth set, winning that one 7-5, forcing a fifth set, which is just underway, 1 a.m. Eastern time in New York, live coverage on ESPN. The men's top seed needing to survive what would be now a five-setter in order to get to round number two. Baseball, the Angels coming under new ownership. Artie Moreno, who has owned the franchise for nearly two dozen years, is handing over the keys to Rams owner Stan Kroenke, a reported $4 billion. Moreno purchased the Angels in 2003, had success early on, but then it went south. Despite having the likes of Mike Trout and Shohei Ohtani, they made the playoffs just once since

0: players are formally added to the roster. ESPN analyst Greg McElroy.
1: I love that he talked to the leadership council, and all of us have been on teams, right? Every single one of us has played somewhere at some point or worked in some type of environment that requires cohesion. And usually the leadership on that team is one of the more tenured people in the organization, whether it's a player who's maybe a veteran, fourth year, fifth year player. The guys coming back from the NFL are not going to affect those guys. Those guys have their positions established. That's why they're on the leadership team, because they're probably one of the best players on the roster. The guys that get affected are the freshmen. And then one other caveat, guys, hey, we're all kumbaya at the beginning of the year, right? Everyone's happy. Everyone's thrilled. Hope springs eternal. We're undefeated. Ask the leadership council about guys taking their reps when they've lost three games in November. So I think it sounds great now. And while I appreciate Lane Kiffin talking to his guys, that's not necessarily indicative of the culture being strong by these guys being welcomed back, because when the culture breaks, that's when the going gets tough. And might be after a couple early losses.
0: LSU faces Clemson and perhaps the biggest game in college football this weekend. As for that matchup,
1: all the pressure was on them last year to make a run. This year it's like, dude, we haven't talked about Clemson at all nationally. It's been all about LSU, all about the roster building, all about Lane Kiffin. Meanwhile, Dabo, self-proclaimed bunch of nobodies at Clemson, still have dudes. So I would not be that surprised if this is a game in the third quarter. At that point, all the pressure's on LSU, right? Because they're supposed to be the team. Meanwhile, Clemson has zero expectations, no pressure, and is playing with house money. So I think it's a very dangerous game if you're LSU to go in and kind of overlooking a team that still's got guys on the other side that'll play on Sundays.
0: LSU and Clemson, you'll see it on ABC. You'll hear it here on ESPN Radio. That's all after we go to court on Thursday. Find out what happens there. Speaking of court, that'll be in the spotlight Wednesday morning. That's next. SportsCenter All Night continues. It's ESPN Radio.
2: 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Dabo Swinney and the Clemson Tigers are heading to Baton Rouge to face Lane Kiffin and number 11 LSU. 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
3: Pitch to Yelich. Driving to right. It is back. Way back.
2: Thane Kroenke acquires another major sports franchise.
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5: 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Commencing. High level. None of the unwanted drama we've seen from Coco.
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6: They stayed up late on the East Coast. 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Heading into this U.S. Open, there had been five instances where the men's top seed had been bounced from a major tournament in the first round. First instance happened at the U.S. Open. John Newcomb in 1971, losing in round number one. Happened twice to Stefan Edberg, twice in 1990, in fact. He lost at the French and at the U.S. Open. Just as Edberg lost twice as the one seed, Leighton Hewitt lost twice, once in 2002, once in 2003. Five instances of the men's top seed out in round one of a major. And we haven't seen it happen now in 23 years. On Arthur Ashe on Tuesday, top seed Alexander Zverev was facing one serious test against Lorenzo Sonego of Italy. Zverev took the opening set, but Sonego came back and won the next two. Zverev survives the fourth set, winning that one 7-5, which forced a fifth and deciding set in New York.
7: Alexander Zverev comes back from 2 points away from being out as the top seed. And he's through in a marathon opening round encounter.
6: The match ending just before 2 a.m. in New York City. Alexander Zverev winning 6-4 in the fifth and deciding set, moving on into round number two. Baseball, the AL West is down to one game separating the top two teams. As for the team in last place, they are getting new ownership. Artie Moreno, who's owned the Angels for nearly two dozen years, is handing over the keys to Rams owner Stan Kroenke for a reported $4 billion. Moreno purchased the Angels in 2003, had success early on, but then things went south despite having the likes of Mike Trout, Shohei Ohtani. They made the playoffs only once since 2010. This is their 11th consecutive losing season. Reaction from Trout?
8: Took a chance on a 7-0 kid from, you know, middle of New Jersey. And, you know, he took care of me and my family. You know, just, you know, fresh start. I think, I mean, you kind of felt that way. It was needed. You know, no bad things, no bad hard feelings with Artie. But, you know, I'm super excited. The guys are excited. There's a good, you know, vibe around the clubhouse, vibe around the stadium, and we're all excited.
9: Yeah, I mean, it's just, I think, you know, I haven't talked to Artie at all, I think seeing the reaction from the fans and some of the guys and just the whole vibe, I think it was, you need it for a fresh start. I think the biggest thing is, you know, getting that feeling of, you know, getting that winning culture back and having that vibe in the clubhouse.
6: And as for a potential ring, Trout says doesn't change his desire to stay with the franchise for the remainder of his contract. Forbes estimating Kroenke's net worth at over $24 billion, nearly five times Moreno's net worth. On ESPN 710 LA, our John Ireland.
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1: 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Tiger Woods will be back in court in the morning. According to court documents, expected to change his plea in his DUI case. The case stemming from that rollover crash in Florida back in March. Woods clipped a truck, rolled his Land Rover onto its side, crawled out of the vehicle. No injuries, but he was arrested. Authorities say Woods agreed to a breathalyzer, which showed no signs of alcohol, but then refused a urine test. A report from the crash saying deputies found two pain pills in his pocket, and he showed signs of impairment. You may recall Woods has since traveled overseas to seek treatment at an inpatient treatment facility. Woods initially pleaded not guilty to driving under the influence, but that could be changing with a plea conference hearing scheduled for the morning. Back to the U.S. Open. Men's one seed Alexander Zverev survives in five sets. Women's action seeing fourth seed Coco Gauff moving on.
2: High level. None of the unwanted drama that we've seen from Coco. Serve was on. She had to respond. An opponent who played really well and tested her, pushed her midway in the second set.
1: Gauff tested a bit, but advances in straight sets 3 and 4. Gauff winning 15 of her last 17 matches, including 7 wins in a row. Advancing to round 2 at the U.S. Open.
3: Well, Coco, first round, Arthur Ashe Stadium, under the lights. What are the emotions you have as you step foot on Arthur Ashe Stadium for the first time?
4: Actually, I wasn't that nervous today, which is a shock. When I walked out on the court, I was on the warm-up, I was trying to hold back a smile. It's incredible to be back on this court. Thank you, guys. It's never something I take for granted, and I love playing in this atmosphere.
3: You came out playing incredible tennis, up a set and a break. Zeynep really raised her level, started to play a lot more aggressive. What adjustments do you make in a situation like that when your opponent seems to be playing at such a high level?
4: I think I was just trying not to panic. She started coming to the net and playing great tennis, and, you know, I know that I can raise my level if I need to, and, you know, I like to challenge my opponent to let them keep up the level the whole match, and if they do, you know, I clap my hands and I walk off court with my head held high, but I was able to settle down. That 3-all game was really important, or 3-2, I don't remember, was really important, so once that happened, I was fine, I think.
1: Gauff winning in an hour and 20 minutes, tied for her second shortest U.S. Open first round match. The other was in 2022. Coverage of the entire tournament, of course, continuing on ESPN. Right now, SportsCenter All Night. Back to baseball. If you like offense, how about the Pirates and

0: Giants on Tuesday.
1: Here's the pitch. Davis hits one into right. Base hit. He comes through. Valdez in to score. Jacob Gonzalez will come in to score. Two-run hit for Henry Davis. Hit it the other way to right field. Pirates up 7-5 in the third. Here's a swing and a deep drive out to right center. Brandon Lau with a long ball. He's done that so many times this year. Number 29 for Lau. And the Pirates up 12-7.
0: Pirates with the lead. Giants would rally. There was plenty of offense in this one. Offense, yes. Defense?
1: Andrew Kisner, a veteran catcher, back behind the plate. Here's the 2-1. Swinging a ground ball. Stabbed at by Basabe. He has it and throws to first.
0: Oh!
1: Devers can't get the one-hop throw, and the Pirates win it.
0: And that's how it would end. Pirates with the walk-off on the error, 13-12. Pittsburgh gets the win. The call on 93.7 The Fan. Third game this season where both teams scored at least 12 runs. Pirates take advantage of the error and get their fifth walk-off win of the season. 9 runs in the third inning alone. Did it all without an extra base hit. They're the first team to do that since the Cardinals in 2021. Paul Skeens, despite the Pirates' win, he got roughed up. Fails to go 5 for the 7th start this season. 5 runs allowed in the second inning, tied for the most in an inning in his career. Pirates and Giants both score double digits. Pittsburgh gets the win. Cardinals also scoring double digits.
2: The pitch by Bessia, a swing, and that ball is hit high and deep to right field, back to the wall. It is a gunner for Sajacy. His second home run tonight, his third RBI. 10-3 Cardinals at Chavez Ravine.
3: As Baez hits one into left center field, this one is going back at the track. This ball is gone. As Joshua Baez joins in on the fun with a solo home run. And the Cardinals now extend their lead to 11-4.
0: Cardinals well out in front. They hang on for the win, 13-8. Dodgers falling to 2-5 in the last 7 games. They had a 6-game win streak prior to that stretch. The calls on the Cardinals radio network. Dodgers allowing 13 runs and 5 home runs, both tied for the most they've allowed in a game this season. Cardinals hitting 5 homers, tied for a season high. 4th game with at least 5 homers this season. They trailed the Padres by 4 games at the final NL wild card spot. As for the American League wild card, Cleveland has that 3rd spot after their 6-1 win over the Blue Jays. They maintain that 3rd spot. They've won 9 of their last 11. Rangers keeping pace with their 8-5 win over the Athletics. As for the Orioles,
4: the 1 pitch. And this is drilled deep to right field. Rumfield has done it. He's given the Rockies the lead 4-2 here in the bottom of the 7th.
0: 850 KLA, Rockies with the 4-2 win over Baltimore. The Orioles lost, snaps a 4-game win streak, their 2nd longest this season. They trail the Guardians by a game and a half for that 3rd American League wild card spot. All that's going to come down in college football this week. That's next. It's ESPN Radio.
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10: Here's a look at your weatherology forecast.
9: slight chance for storms. Overnight, otherwise partly cloudy. Lows level off around 69. South winds around 5 miles per hour.

0: chance of thunderstorms Wednesday, highs around 87. Slight chance for storms Wednesday night, lows around 67, mainly clear skies. I'm meteorologist Jennifer Wojcicki on 1430 ESPN Beaver Dam. Right now, 73.
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0: throw and the Pirates win it. If Devers catches the one-hop throw,
1: how about that?
0: We go to extra innings. He does not. And that's how the Pirates win it.
2: 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His last two road starts, 13 runs in 4 2/3. 5 hours on the court. 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

0: for a number of years, we felt like we could, you know, contend for a division title, which gets you a ticket to the dance and, you know, hopefully host, you know, a game or, you know, sometimes more and, you know, get to that game. We've been there. We've been a, you know, a steady contender. We didn't win the division last year, but still made the postseason. I think we had won the previous five AFC East. So I think we've had our opportunities and, you know, unfortunately, you know, each year kind of takes its own turn. But yeah, I mean, we're excited about this team.
1: And led by quarterback Josh Allen, who might be playing with a chip on his shoulder?
2: Yeah, I think I'll always have a chip on my shoulder. You know, the way that last season ended, you know, I wasn't happy with it. Hadn't been happy with any of the seasons the way they've ended. So, got to continue to find ways to keep getting better, keep pushing ourselves, and, you know, just keep grinding away and keep knocking at the door.
1: Looking to come back after that playoff loss to Denver. The Packers, meanwhile, and running back Josh Jacobs. Jacobs placed on the commissioner exempt list over the weekend, the move coming after Jacobs was formally charged with a pair of misdemeanors stemming from an alleged incident with a woman in May. General Manager Brian Gutekunst says they haven't seen the video.
3: I think that's to be seen, but like I'm certainly hopeful that he will, and I'm sure they would expect that. But we're going to let this process play out, and we'll be prepared either way. We have not seen the video. Again, those are legal things going on right now, so we'll let those play out. You know, that's really not, you know, for us. But in the appropriate times, if those things become available, we'll figure that stuff out when that time comes.
1: As for the offense without Jacobs, ESPN Packers reporter Rob Domowski.
4: That plan for the Packers at running back is still very much a work in progress because they still have several questions that they need to answer. One, Marshawn Lloyd, their de facto number one running back, how much of a workload can he handle? And two, they just traded for a running back, Caleb Johnson, from the Steelers. How much can he absorb of the playbook? As for Lloyd, this is his third season, but he's played in exactly one game since he's been here. Now, he got through training camp healthy for the very first time, but Coach Matt LaFleur isn't going to overload him. LaFleur saying his availability has been critical, so we'll see. All that may add up to the fact that this may be time to turn things over more to Jordan Love. Since Love has been the starter here, they've had the third highest design run percentage in the league. It might finally be time to get away from that. And we have a story on ESPN.com today exploring that possibility and whether the time is right to turn Love loose a little bit more. And certainly the running back situation could play a big part in doing so.
1: Jacobs not on the Packers' 53-man roster at the moment. Plenty of disrespect to go around. We'll hear that next. SportsCenter All Night at ESPN Radio.
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4: Pitch to Yelich. 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It is back. Way back.
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6: 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High level. 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

0: and rushing the football. They have got to figure out a way to run the ball, because a one-dimensional team, Kevin, is not a good football team. Lane knows that. Look at everywhere he's been. Everywhere he's been, they've been able to run the football. Look at Ole Miss with Kawan Lacy. You got to be able to run the football. So I think if you're an LSU fan, you can focus on Sam Leavitt. You can talk about Tre'Davious Green. You can talk about all the weapons. But if LSU can't run the football on Saturday night, it's going to be a long night in Death Valley.
1: LSU hosting Clemson in what may just be the biggest game on the college football calendar this weekend. We'll see it on ABC. We'll hear it here on ESPN Radio. Well, the SEC will be in court Thursday. This morning, there will also be focus in court. That's next. SportsCenter All Night. It's ESPN Radio.
2: 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The American League Central takes center stage as the Minnesota Twins fight for a spot in the postseason. 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
3: Here's the 2-1. Swinging a ground ball. Stab hit by Basabe. He has it and throws to first. Oh. Devers can't get the one-hop throw and the Pirates win it. If Devers catches the one-hop throw.
4: How about that?
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2: For the Giants, Logan Webb gives up 9 of the runs. His last two road starts, 14 runs in 4 2/3. 5 hours on the court. 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
4: Pitch to Yelich. Driving to right. It is back. Way back.
3: Stan Kroenke acquires another major sports franchise.
5: What a track record and what would be us? 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
3: Plus, first round action at the U.S. Open continues.
6: Yeah. Commencing. High level. None of the unwanted drama news from Coco.
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6: They were staying up late in New York, SportsCenter All Night, ESPN Radio, the ESPN app, Sirius XM, Channel 80. Heading into the U.S. Open, there had been five instances where the men's top seed had been bounced from a major tournament in round number one. The first instance happened to John Newcomb, and it was at the U.S. Open in 1971. It happened twice to Stefan Edberg, and it also happened twice to Leighton Hewitt. Two of the instances, Newcomb in 71 and Edberg in 1990 at the U.S. Open. Two of the five at the U.S. Open on Arthur Ashe on Tuesday. Men's top seed Alexander Zverev facing one serious test against Lorenzo Sonego of Italy. Zverev took the opening set, but Sonego came back and won the next two. Zverev able to survive the fourth set, winning that one 7-5, which forced a fifth and deciding set. And Alexander Zverev comes back. From 2 points away from being out as the top seed.
7: 7-5.
6: And he's through in a marathon opening round encounter. The match ending just before 2 a.m. in New York City. Alexander Zverev winning 6-4 in the fifth and deciding set.
8: An amazing battle between you and Lorenzo. As first round matches go, that is about as tough as it gets. He was throwing everything at you tonight. Just give us your initial reaction to the match.
9: Well, I'm just happy I won. That's it. I think, incredible battle. A lot of up and downs. I mean, nearly 5 hours for a first round. I think this is the longest first round match I've ever played in my life. So credit to him. He played amazing tennis today. Would have beaten a lot of players for sure. But I'm happy to be through.
8: As you say, nearly 5 hours, you know, best of five set, Grand Slam tennis is the ultimate test in our sport. I'm sure you would have loved to have won more comfortably today, but how satisfying is it to win a match like this, and how much does it speak to the work that you do with your team?
9: No, actually, I'm happy that I won this kind of battle, because this is exactly the match that I needed. I struggled the last two tournaments, I didn't play well. And sometimes good things happen after you fight through one of these matches. So I'm hoping that will be the case for me this tournament. And at the end of the day, I'm just happy I won. I think everybody's tired. Everybody wants to go to sleep. So have a good night and see you tomorrow.
6: Alexander Zverev, the fourth one seed to win a U.S. Open first round match in five sets. Yvonne Lendl did it in 1988. The other guy to do it did it twice. John McEnroe, who happened to be on the call for ESPN for Tuesday's match, the five-setter

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1: And the Wolves. 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
1: Here's the 2-1. Swinging a ground ball. Stabbed at by Basabe. He has it and throws to first. Oh! Devers can't get the one-hop throw and the Pirates win it. If Devers catches the one-hop throw.
2: How about that?
1: We go to extra innings. He does not. And that's how the Pirates win it.
0: Well, the Giants, Logan Webb giving up 9 of the Pirates' 13 runs. It's Wednesday, September 2nd, birthday of Eric Dickerson. The Hall of Famer is 66 today. On Sportsmanlike is next. I'm Jay Reynolds, Sports Center all night. 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
5: I'm going to go with a gregarious guy, Mike McCarthy.
6: Gregarious.
7: Gregarious.
5: Mike.
7: Gregarious.
5: Whatever.
6: Talking about Gregarious.
7: D.D. Gregarious.
5: D.D. Gregarious. Mike McCarthy.
6: I am Lewis.
7: I have him on my list. That's a good one. He is very gregarious.
6: A gregarious guy.
5: What is
6: and that's an all-timer.
7: Gregarious.
6: I can't wait for this to be a rejoin one day. Ask and you shall receive. What a great rejoin from the gregarious Nuno there. It's on Sportsmanlike. 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I am Michelle Smallman alongside Courtney Cronin and making her Unsportsmanlike debut today, Mia O'Brien. Good morning, ladies, and welcome, Mia, to the show.
8: Hey, listen, I think given I usually spend my nights with Game Night on ESPN Radio with 1Q Myers, I think we need to ring the bell. The horn's nice, too. Maybe
6: yes.
8: It wakes me up. I'm not used to this 4 a.m. wake-up call, but very excited to be with you lovely ladies here on a Wednesday.
6: Courtney, we need to get to know Mia. I mean, people know her in different time slots. They know her in different markets, but this is her first time coming to Unsportsmanlike, so let's have the audience get to know Mia a little bit. Courtney, you are our resident reporter, so why don't you kick things off and ask Mia a question? I'm going to give you the first question.
9: Thank you. I'm honored, and I was about to say, Mia does game night, so she could have just done that shift and then rolled right into Unsportsmanlike. It's only a couple of hours. She could have hosted Scan, Evan Cohen's favorite show on ESPN Radio.
6: That's
9: in the
6: right.
9: Middle of that. Mia, tell everyone what your radio background is, because I know that you and I have talked about this extensively. You're based in Jacksonville, but how did you get to ESPN Radio?
8: Yeah, so my background is actually in local television. That's why, as we're walking up here this morning, Smalls is asking me, like, do you know what to do? Like, are you ready? And I was like, well, I mean, ultimately, I've done radio, I've done TV, so I'm just going to kind of do those two things and hope for the best here. But background in local television, shout out to the great state of Iowa. I know they want a shout out. That's where my first job was after graduating from Ithaca College, and so it was the weekend sports anchor in Cedar Rapids for 3 years, then moved to Jacksonville, weekend sports anchor there for 3.5 years, worked for the Jaguars flagship radio station for 3.5 years, and then lo and behold, along came little ESPN Radio. Shout out Justin Craig, and here we are, a year and change later, making our Unsportsmanlike debut. So
6: amazing.
8: But I always go back to this, and I know Courtney and I have discussed this at length because we do go way back. Not that way back, but way back enough. For me, there was a moment, Smalls, where I was getting ready to do a sports cast. Peak October, college football season, NFL season. It's a Saturday. I had family in town. I get to the TV station early. I'm there at 9 a.m. I get my rundown set up. I get all the highlights cut. Like, I'm ready to go. I go out to dinner with my family and friends. And then I go back to the station, go to do the sports cast. And as I'm walking to the set, they get in my ear and they say, yeah, weather ran late. You got 90 seconds.
6: Oh, no.
8: And that was the moment I knew. I was already being courted to go full-time radio, but that was the moment I knew.
6: You're like, 90 seconds is not enough.
8: I can't be pouring my heart, sweat, and tears into this without a little bit of...

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9: Man, Steph Curry don't ever stop shooting. I'm going to keep him on the ride.

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2: Here's a look at your weatherology forecast. For today, partly sunny skies, a slight chance for some showers and storms with high temperatures into the upper 80s. Still a slight chance for a shower or storm tonight, a low of 67. A chance for more scattered showers and storms on your Thursday with mid-80s for high temperatures, and for your Friday, working up to a high of 85. I'm meteorologist Michael Caron, 1430 ESPN, Beaver Dam. Currently it's 72.
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6: Has there been a coach in recent memory to put a bigger target on him and his team's back like Lane Kiffin has this year?
7: Oh, there's a lot of pressure. They're double-digit home favorites, and little old Clemson lying in the weeds. It's a talented football team. With all of that comes expectations, and really it comes down to the health of Sam Levitt.
8: We're unsportsmanlike here on ESPN Radio, presented by Progressive Insurance. Courtney Cronin, Michael O'Brien, and Michelle Smallman here with you. Ladies hanging out today. And you can't talk about college football these days without talking about Lane Kiffin.
9: You also can't talk about college football without talking about the legal system and the court system, evidently.
8: So boring. Yep. So over this.
10: We all know about temporary restraining orders and injunctions and all of these legal things that probably 3 weeks ago we had no clue what they were.
9: Forget TROs. I want to talk about RPOs, but the world we live in now. You need a law degree to talk about college football, evidently.
8: As a former person who went to jury duty.
9: Oh.
8: I did not get selected.
9: Okay, I thought you were going to say that you went to law school. I was like, I'm learning so much about you.
8: It was a
9: morning.
8: Big thing on the show. I went to jury duty and I didn't know how the process worked. I was so excited. I wanted to get selected. I was chatting with everyone. I wanted to speak with the judge.
9: You weren't one of those like people who shows up in the Star Wars costume to like intentionally not get selected. You were the other side of the spectrum.
8: Well, but then I was like, what if I get selected on a case and I'm gone for a really long time? But I had a brief dalliance with the legal system, just a whisper of time in a courtroom. But I'm sick of infiltrating college football because I want to talk about games. I want to talk about storylines. I don't want to talk about hearings and injunctions and legalities. And people being litigious. Let's talk about scores.

0: It's already insulated itself that way. So I think most execs are like us. They're watching from the sideline being like, this is a bleep show right now. This is a three-ring circus being guided by one school, mind you, in LSU. Mm-hmm. But they're glad as heck that they don't have to deal with this and that it's somebody else's problem.
1: 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Did Dabo put some extra pressure on his team with his commentary? We're going to talk about that next here on Sportsman Link on ESPN Radio.
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0: thinking that Clemson isn't what it used to be, but it's not at all to the magnitude of a team from App State that went against Chad Henne, Mario Manningham, Jake Long. Like, I'm looking at this roster from 2007. It is nowhere close to that.
1: I will guarantee you this, though, Courtney. If Dabo Swinney and Clemson knock off LSU, Smalls, he will undoubtedly have a new image of him with, like, Captain America, with the full Captain America suit on, if they are able to do what the rest of the country wants them to do outside of the state of Louisiana and knock off Lane Kiffin.
2: Some have said LSU is a hot mess. Will they make Courtney Cronin's hot mess rankings list? 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

0: nearly $20,000 contract to replace the Crystal Lake Park Beach House roof. Great Lakes Roofing will complete the work for $19,895. The 27-year-old roof has leaks and damaged shingles. State Representative William Pentagon says higher than expected revenue supports returning money to taxpayers. The Common Council approved up to $1.16 billion in water system bonds to finance completed street projects. Waupun Mayor Ron Bishop says flock license plate readers can help police locate people in serious situations. The city is considering contract renewal, but will first review repair and insurance costs after the devices have been vandalized. The Dump in Cambria will face Pete's Garage Bar for a spot in the Wisconsin Burger Championship. With your ESPN News, I'm Allison Beggs.
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5: 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Mia O'Brien making her Unsportsmanlike debut today. And Courtney Cronin, who had our top mess rankings today. I am Michelle Smallman. And Courtney, before I give you my one big omission, would you like to recap the list for the people?
6: I would love to. So from 5-1, we've got Kyler Gordon and the Chicago Bears. Number 4 is UCLA Athletics after they fired their athletic director, Martin Germond. Number 3.

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2: Beaver Dam High School cross country team is off and running this year. They've got one meet in the books, so we're a little late in getting the season preview with head coach Haley Daniels. Coach Daniels, first of all, thanks for joining me. And I guess before we get going, what's the early part of your season been practicing through that first meet?
3: Yeah, we started on August 17th as our first day of practice, and so we've been at it for about 2 weeks. Our first meet was this past Saturday at West Bend. The first 2 weeks, we really hit the ground running. I learned that a lot of our kids ran over summer, which I think had a ginormous impact on the outcome on Saturday. And I've really seen this team cohesiveness this season and this drive for success. So it's been really cool to see them all rally around each other and really push. So great start so far.
2: What does it say? It's year two for you taking the realms here. What does it say for you, though, that the kids have bought in and they worked on their own all summer long?
3: Honestly, it's really rewarding. And honestly, fabulous is what I tend to say a lot, because as a head coach, your first year, you put a lot in. You have a lot to think about. What's happened before? What do you want to change? What do you want to keep the same? And these kids backed me pretty early on. And then by sectionals last year, which there was fabulous improvements on both the girls and boys' sides, I really saw that buy-in and then saw that same turnaround in track and then cross-country this year.
2: I was going to say, last year, talking about, I know you were very into, like, you know, watching and improving from meet to meet. You did see remarkable improvements in both the boys and the girls' individual times, didn't you? What do you assess that to going from, you know, some kids I know took like 4, 5, 6 minutes off their times?
3: Honestly, I think it was the summer running and the team cohesiveness. So we had on our guy side, looking at the top five at our meet this past weekend in West Bend, which was a grade school challenge. So 9th and 10th grade ran together, and then juniors and seniors ran together, but they total it all together for a final score. Our guys on average took a minute and I think 2 seconds off per guy, and then the girls was around 30 seconds. I really think it was consistent training.
2: That's just a portion of my interview with Beaver Dam cross-country coach Haley Daniels. You can hear the full interview on the sports tab at dailydodge.com. The Golden Beavers are at DeForest tonight. 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
4: Here's a look at your weatherology forecast. For today, partly sunny skies, a slight chance for some showers and storms with high temperatures into the upper 80s. Still a slight chance for a shower or storm tonight, a low of 67. A chance for more scattered showers and storms on your Thursday with mid-80s for high temperatures, and for your Friday working up to a high of 85. I'm meteorologist Michael Caron, 1430 ESPN, Beaver Dam. Currently at 69.
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0: Courtney Cronin, Mia O'Brien, Michelle Smallman here on Sportsmanlink. Coming up next, we'll hear from Pat Costello with I'm Over It. 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

0: Dodge Sports Center. The Packers continue to work towards their season opener at Minnesota September 13th. Quarterback Jordan Love says the Josh Jacobs situation won't be a distraction.
1: How do you move on? How do you regroup? How do you handle adversity when it comes your way or other people on the team? So it's about staying focused. And so I don't think if you don't let it be a distraction, it won't be.
0: Packers signed a quarterback, Keaton Slovis, to the practice squad as their third quarterback. The second-year player out of BYU was with the Texans last year. Brewers evened up their series with the Cubs 9-4 last night at Wrigley. Christian Yelich and Joey Ortiz went deep in the win. Game three of the four-game set for tonight. The Miz takes on David Peterson, 6:05 the broadcast time on 95.3. Badger women's volleyball team takes on Florida tonight in the Big Ten SEC Challenge. 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
10: She's in her jury duty outfit.
11: I'm here to see the evidence. I'm here to be fair and impartial. Your Honor, can I get some clarification on the timeline of events? Innocent. Guilty. Can I approach the bench? I've been practicing. I'm ready to be a juror.
10: Can you approach the bench? Why would you approach the bench as a juror?
12: Yeah, I don't think they do that.
10: Do you understand what a juror is?
11: No,
10: that's a lawyer is what you're saying.
12: Michelle thinks she's a prosecutor in this case?
10: Yeah.
11: I'm ready. What's wrong with that? I wanted a little sidebar with the judge. You don't know unless you ask. It's Unsportsmanlike here on ESPN Radio. 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Mia O'Brien making her Unsportsmanlike debut today. I'm Michelle Smallman. Courtney Cronin, have you ever done jury duty? Because the guys thought I was nuts for asking these questions and being enthused about the process.
13: I have not done jury duty. I have been propositioned to do jury duty.
14: Look at you.
11: Is it a proposition or is it a demand from the government?
13: Demand, proposition. Well, I'm going to say proposition because I've put it off now twice. So back in the springtime, I received my notice. It's literally sitting right over there because I'm doing the show from home today. It's sitting under a pile of papers that has been collecting dust. But shows you how seriously I'm taking this. So it was when I was supposed to be in Europe for a wedding, and I can't change the wedding, so I called the number. I said, I can't do this. They're like, no problem, we're going to postpone it for 3 months. They are very punctual about their 3-month postponement. So a couple weeks ago, I got a notice again. This, the first time was to be an alternate. The second time was to actually be a juror on said date. And I said, oh, no, I'm in training camp. I can't do that. I've got to go back to New York the next day. I can't be there. So I called again. They're like, do you want to postpone? And I said, yes. They're like, all right, we'll call you in 3 months. Mm-hmm. And we'll send you a notice in 3 months. I don't know how

0: When the game's on the line, when things are tight, he's going to deliver for you. You add Jalen Waddle, a big-time target for him. The Broncos are scary, Courtney, as far as I'm concerned.
1: And it sounds like Bo Nix is all good.
0: Mm-hmm.
1: Health, all good. Relationship with Sean Payton, all good. New play caller in Davis Webb. Davis has taken over the play calling duties. He's been their OC for a couple years now. So how does that change things? This is a defense that is sound, veteran-led. They didn't make many changes because they didn't have to. On the offensive side of the ball, you know, don't forget, they brought Jalen Waddle in. They got speed for this offense that they didn't have a year ago. So can they repeat as winners of the AFC West in what's feeling like a crowded division more and more? Do the Chargers have something to say about that?
0: Mm-hmm.
1: Heck, our guy Chris Canty picked the Chiefs to be 11-6, so maybe they contend for a division title, even though he had the Broncos also winning. But hey, are the Chiefs going to be having something to say about that? I love the Broncos storyline because from a year ago, all of the one-score wins, all of the wild comebacks that they had, can they do it again? That's the same conversation that we have with the Chicago Bears and other teams that found themselves into those late-game rallies. Denver, and where, if you hear Sean Payton talk about it, they should be in the Super Bowl mix again this year. Most teams say we do not even mention last year. Last year's a curse word
0: Yes. In
1: a lot of franchises. Sean Payton's like, no, we were damn good last year, and we had every belief that we could have been a Super Bowl team had it not been for our guy breaking his ankle. And we think we can be that again this year.
0: Well, a team that's hoping to get to the Super Bowl is the Green Bay Packers. Mm-hmm. It's going to be tough without Micah Parsons. We know he's out for the start of the season. And now Josh Jacobs removed from the equation as he deals with off-field issues and legalities. The team says that they haven't seen the video. We're going to talk about that coming up next here on Unsportsmanlike, presented by Progressive Insurance.
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8: The Beaver Dam Common Council approved a nearly $20,000 contract to replace the Crystal Lake Park Beach house roof. Great Lakes Roofing will complete the work for $19,895. The 27-year-old roof has leaks and damaged shingles. State Representative William Pentelman says higher than expected revenue supports returning money to taxpayers. The Common Council approved up to $1.16 billion in water system bonds to finance completed street projects. Flock Pond Mayor Ron Bishop says flock license plate readers can help police locate people in serious situations. The city is considering contract renewal, but will first review repair and insurance costs after the devices have been vandalized. The Dump in Cambria will face Pete's Garage Bar for a spot in the Wisconsin Burger Championship. With your ESPN News, I'm Allison Beggs.
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2: Courtney Cronin, Leah O'Brien, who's making her Unsportsmanlike debut this morning. Loving

0: Lasky, if he's able to set guys up with his fastball and take a little off and then run it up there at 102 and run it by him. 2-2, and that's what he did. 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And Bauer sends one out to center, racing back his hill at the track. Wall! 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
3: I'm Wade Bates with your Daily Dodge Sports Center. Night after being pounded by the Cubs, the Brewers did the pounding on Tuesday, taking care of business 9-4 at Wrigley. Christian Yelich and Joey Ortiz went deep in the win. Game three of the four-game set for tonight. The Miz takes on David Peterson. 6:05, the broadcast time on 95.3. Packers about a week and a half away from their season opener at Minnesota on September 13th. With Josh Jacobs not available, head coach Matt LaFleur says he's not sure if off-injured Marshawn Lloyd will be ready to be the featured back.
4: I couldn't tell you right now, so we'll see how he's feeling. And he's had a really steady camp. I thought he did an outstanding job. Obviously, his availability has been critical. We'll see how it goes.
3: Packers added a third quarterback, Keaton Slovis, to the practice squad as their third stringer. He played on the Texans practice squad last year. Badger women's volleyball takes on Florida tonight. 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

0: say it was fraudulent.
1: But in reality, up until Shohei Ohtani entered the league, that was never the bar for winning MVP. You have to pitch and hit. And therefore
2: exactly.
1: Now,
2: of course, he's a unicorn.
3: But
1: I'd say, if anything, we're getting back to equilibrium here.
3: I mean, Evan Cohen, that's his thing, right? Like, oh, if Ohtani is on the field, if he's pitching and, you know, and hitting, like, he's automatically the MVP, right? Like, so people look at it that way. Like, you're winning it in a down year, quote unquote, because the best guy in baseball hasn't been healthy.
2: Who cares?
3: I don't. Pat does.
2: Who cares if he's healthy or not? That doesn't make it a down year. Whatever circumstances lie before you, that's what you have to deal with. And PCA has been awesome.
0: Yeah, he's been great.
2: He's earned, by the way, Courtney, if this was like Bryce Harper or Kyle Schwarber or a member of the Phillies, this would not be the narrative.
4: Of course not. That would be beating his chest right now. Look how good the Phillies were in the month of August. And look.
0: I mean,
4: they were.
0: Schwarber was unreal last year.
4: Yes, they were. But if your guys were in this conversation,
2: you would not diminish
4: against Shohei Ohtani, who's not
0: well,
4: pitching
0: it's not
4: right
0: Shohei
4: now
0: Ohtani.
4: And hasn't pitched since early July,
0: kind
4: you would be saying
0: point.
4: The exact same thing.
1: Can I note something to you, Pat? Do you know what PCA's batting average is right now?
0: Like 285 or something?
1: 280 on the number. Do you know what Shohei Ohtani's batting average is right now?
0: I don't know.
1: 281.
0: Oh, there you go.
1: So I would not say Shohei Ohtani is having a down year if the massive favorite to win the award ahead of him actually has a worse, that's one statistical number. I know 38 home runs to 30 home runs, but still, point being, Shohei Ohtani is still having a great year at the plate by all standards. And if you look at last year when he won the MVP award, he had a batting average line of wait for it.
5: 282.
1: And he's at 281 right now.
0: And he had 55 home runs and had a 287 ERA.
3: Yeah, but Pat, how was he during the playoffs?
0: Not good.
2: Pat had a big issue with Ohtani in the playoffs last year.
5: And now he's defending him.
4: Well, yeah, what is this
5: flipper flopper over here?
1: This is a good, really good conversation. We have this every night, I feel like, on game night here on ESPN Radio. What defines an MVP? Is it the player who has the best stats, or is it the player who is single-handedly dragging their team into the postseason?
5: It's the player who's the best center fielder since Willie Mays.
4: Yes, exactly.
1: Well, what are the Cubs without PCA?
2: That was unreal.
1: But what are the Cubs without PCA? They're not a playoff team, I'll tell you that much. Are the Dodgers still a playoff team without Shohei Ohtani?
5: Yes.
1: There you go.
4: They have enough pitching without Shohei Ohtani, yes.
1: And they probably have enough hitting, too.
5: They definitely do.
2: Definitely. They're loaded.
1: So that's like the most valuable player is the player who, without them, the team is not in postseason.
4: He's gonna fall apart. I don't know if the Cubs would. I don't know if the Cubs would fall apart if PCA wasn't performing at this clip. I mean, Bregman's come on. He had a walk off. He had three home runs the other day. He had walk off to start the month of August. Hit another one to end the month of August.
2: The team had 62 home runs in August.
4: He was really struggling. May, June, July. August, he turned it on. They made some good acquisitions at the trade deadline. PCA takes them over the top. I don't think that they're floundering without him, but it strengthens the argument that he has lifted them into this category where we're talking about them taking down Milwaukee. So, Pat, I didn't like that.
5: That is not what you wanted to say.
4: No, it's not.
2: Thank you. I was just going to say thank you for checking yourself there because I could see it brewing. Whatever it was.
4: Wheels are turning. I decided to remain quiet.
5: My hand was hovering on the dump button.
2: I could tell. Courtney's a Chicago girl. She's going to defend her guy, defend her franchise. Visceral reaction. And even though I hate
4: Michelle,
2: the Cubs,
4: you would have done the same thing.
2: I respect
4: you talking smack about a Cardinals player.
2: Oh, Courtney, absolutely. That's why I said even though I hate the Cubs, I respect your approach here. I would have done the exact same thing.
0: The Cardinals would have to be relevant for me to do that.
2: Oh, here we go.
1: I think our next guest is going to have an opinion on this.
2: We don't have enough time to address Pat Costello's tomfoolery right there, saying the Cardinals aren't relevant. They're in the hunt and a down year. Home Run Derby champion Jordan Walker. Relevant? He certainly is. You know who's absolutely and always relevant? Mike Golic Jr., host of the Golics right here on ESPN Radio. He's going to join us next on Unsportsmanlike. 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
12: The Beaver Dam Common Council approved a nearly $20,000 contract to replace the Crystal Lake Park Beach house roof. Great Lakes Roofing will complete the work for $19,895. The 27-year-old roof has leaks and damaged shingles. State Representative William Pentagon says higher-than-expected revenue supports returning money to taxpayers. The Common Council approved up to $1.16 billion in water system bonds to finance completed street projects. Waupun Mayor Ron Bishop says flock license plate readers could help police locate people in serious situations. The city is considering contract renewal, but will first review repair and insurance costs after the devices have been vandalized. The Dump in Cambria will face Pete's Garage Bar for a spot in the Wisconsin Burger Championship. With your ESPN News, I'm Allison Beggs.
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0: update on this Wednesday. Tuesday night in the volleyball court, Beaver Dam blanks Mauston 3-0, 26-24, 25-15, 25-15. Kennedy Carroll had 6 aces and 10 digs to lead the Golden Beaver.
1: I'm just so proud of their effort. This is such a resilient group, and I think we kind of had that first home game nerves to start out the match, and they really just flipped the switch and came out ready to play.
0: That's head coach Summer Salatel. The Golden Beavers open up Badger large play on Thursday night at Monona Grove. Montello was a 3-0 winner over Randolph last night, 25-8, 25-15, 25-10. Tessa Reed had 2 aces and 11 assists for Randolph. Fall River, a sweep of Marcus Ann, 25-12, 25-16, 25-14 last night. While Central Wisconsin Christian swept Oakfield 3-0. Kylie Beer led the team with kills, according to Coach Tenaple. Lords 3-0 over Wayland Academy last night. Boys soccer, Central Wisconsin Christian 4-2 over Berlin. Connor Butine and Dylan Buwalda each had a couple of goals for Central Wisconsin Christian. The Beaver Dam boys soccer team had their game with Wayland last night postponed. They'll play tonight at 5 o'clock. Beaver Dam football team getting ready for Fort Atkinson on Friday night. They'll be heading to the Badgers Small after 2 years in the East Central Conference. Said Coach Brock Lindy, think that the Badgers Small is going to be a permanent home for his squad?
2: You know, we're not anticipating that conferences will maintain their consistency as maybe they have in the past, which is a bummer if you lose out on some of those rivalries or some of those consistent opponents. But right now we feel like we'll go anywhere and play against anybody. Wherever the WIA puts us is what we have to be ready for, and that's the approach that we have for these next 2 years in the Badger Small.
0: That's your high school update. I'm Wade Bates on 1430 ESPN Beaver Dam.
3: Here's a look at your weatherology forecast. Cloudy skies expected today with a slight chance of thunderstorms. Highs level off around 87. Southwest winds 5 to 10 miles per hour. Partly cloudy skies tonight. Slight chance of thunderstorms. Lows dip down to about 67. Cloudy skies expected tomorrow. Chance of thunderstorms. High temperatures reach up to 84. I'm meteorologist Jennifer Wojcicki on 1430 ESPN Beaver Dam. Right now, 70.

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8: I'm Wade Bates with your Daily Dodge Sports Center. Christian Yelich and Joey Ortiz hit home runs at Wrigley as the Brewers evened up their four-game set with the Cubs 9-4 last night. Game three of the four-game set is tonight. The Miz takes on David Peterson, 6:05 on 95.3. Packers continue to look ahead to their season opener at Minnesota September 13th. Tight end Tucker Kraft looks ready to go. Matt LaFleur hopes he's healthy and can play 100%.
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1: 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Who is the most famous non-NFC North head coach not named Matt? 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
1: 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Matt Damon, Matt Ryan, somebody else.
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2: If I were in that situation, or if my son was in that situation, I would tell them to go back to college, especially to play for a major school like LSU, 8 days a week and three times on Sunday. Because if he goes back to college, he can get paid probably more, or at least as much, if not more, than he would staying at the professional level, trying to catch on to like a practice squad team. But more than that, if you go back to college and you're playing at the highest level, that's the best training that he could get. It would be better than going to the CFL or being on a practice squad, in my opinion, as far as trying to improve his draft stock for next year. And so with the rules being as they are, or maybe the lack of rules being as they are, I would absolutely either go back or tell someone that wanted my advice to go back to school, because, like, what's the downside?
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1: Here's a look at your weatherology forecast. Slight chance for storms today. Otherwise, cloudy skies with a few peaks of sun. High temperatures reach up to 87. Winds out of the southwest, 5 to 10 miles per hour. Partly cloudy skies tonight. Slight chance of thunderstorms. Lows dip down to about 67. Chance for storms tomorrow, 84. I'm meteorologist Jennifer Wojcicki on 1430 ESPN Beaver Dam. Currently, 74.
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0: hear the cackle again. Here it is. Here we go. In which of these Wisconsin cities can you find the National Mustard Museum? Is that located in Richland Center, Middleton, or Cedarburg?
1: I'm in the Cardinals. Middleton.
0: I usually judge these questions based on whether they would stump me. And if they're good enough to stump me, they're good questions, because it doesn't take much to stump me. I'm not good at trivia. I feel like this was kind of a breeze. You needed a cupcake on the schedule after the semifinals, Coach, and you got one. You were 3 for 3. You got 4 entries in tomorrow's drawing, or Friday's drawing.
1: It's kind of like a get-right game.
0: Yeah, exactly. A get-right game of trivia. Coach, we appreciate you, buddy. Thanks for playing.
1: I love you guys. Good seeing you. Love you guys.
0: Here's Will the Attach Trivia, presented by Cousin Subs. Tosh, before we get to the 10 o'clock hour, would you be so kind as to tell us about Prize Picks?
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7: I'm Wade Bates with your Daily Dodge Sports Center. The Packers continue to work towards their season opener at Minnesota September 13th. Quarterback Jordan Love says the Josh Jacobs situation won't be a distraction.
8: How do you move on? How do you regroup? How do you handle adversity when it comes your way or other people on the team? 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
7: Packers signed a quarterback, Keaton Slovis, to the practice squad as their third quarterback. The second-year player out of BYU was with the Texans last year. Brewers evened up their series with the Cubs 9-4 last night at Wrigley. Christian Yelich and Joey Ortiz went deep in the win. Game 3 of the 4-game set for tonight. The Miz takes on David Peterson. 6:05 the broadcast time on 95.3. Badger women's volleyball team takes on Florida tonight in the Big Ten SEC Challenge. 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
6: 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It's finally game week, Badgers fans. Wisconsin takes on Notre Dame this Sunday at Lambeau Field. Head coach Luke Fickell spoke to the media Monday morning, and despite the unknowns, is fired up for September 6th.
7: A lot of unknowns. I think that's the beauty of it. Excited about getting to the sixth, that's for sure. It's a longer week, it's a unique week, but now it's about handling the emotions of a lot of things, the mental side of a lot of things. That's where, more than anything else, I would say that the leadership has done a really good job, and I think that we'll do a better job as we continue through this week.
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1: 10 years with this show? Oh my gosh, what a run.
0: We'll be in touch. His 10th anniversary is presented by Steinhoffel.

0: but he just wanted to congratulate Tool the Impact. 10 years to get what an achievement. They are extremely talented people. We're very lucky in our city and state to have them. Tausch, great guy, great parent, so talented. Jason, absolutely the best in the business. Yes, they are friends. They are good friends. They are loyal friends. But they are very, very talented people. And we are so lucky to have them. So, for 10 years, not sure what to say other than I wish you guys the best of luck in the future. I wish your families the best of luck. And ESPN and everyone in the state is so lucky to have listened to you like I do all the time. Thank you very much for what you do. And good luck ahead.
1: To David Gruber, not only for those kind words, but for being such an important supporter of our show, and he's not lying. He does listen. Like, in between court appearances for his clients, I get texts from him all the time on the private talking text line. So
2: I thought just how fortunate everybody is to have us. I thought that's what you meant. He wasn't lying.
1: I will say I have never gotten a text from him telling me, we are so fortunate to have you. I appreciate him expressing that sentiment. And he's a great friend, and he's obviously an icon. We're not to the David Gruber level of iconic accomplishments, but he's been great to us. And I've really enjoyed doing this. As you well know, Tausch and I both... we are very different people, but I think we are similar in that we believe that you just do the work. You do the work, you do it the right way, you show up for work, I mean, more often than Jesse does, and you don't spend a lot of time celebrating what you do. You just

0: the next day you do the show again. And that's how we've gotten to this point. We do have possibly, I'm not going to go any further than to say that I have an important meeting later today in hopes of having one more interview for our leading into our celebration this weekend of our 10th anniversary. But fool me once, shame on you. Fool me twice, or maybe like 15 to 20 to 30 to 50 times.
1: Something like that, yeah.
0: I'm not falling for the banana tailpipe. So we'll have to wait and see. But that is our celebratory message from David Gruber. And, of course, again, Gruber Law says, I tell you this all the time, and I mean it. Just like I think David meant every word he said about us. He's so kind to say those things. I hope you never have to call David Gruber, because I don't want you to be in an accident in which you've been seriously injured. But if that does happen, if that terrible moment does happen, you want to make sure that you are taken care of the way you need to be to get all your medical bills paid and everything else that's required. And that means you want the best in the business on your team, and that is David Gruber and Gruber Law Offices. One call, that's all. 414-276-6666. 414-276-6666. 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We make the call to the 11 o'clock hour very late. Next, it's Wilde and Tesh.
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5: 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Christian Yelich and Joey Ortiz went deep in the win. Game three of the four games set for tonight. The Miz takes on David Peterson. 6:05, the broadcast time on 95.3. Packers about a week and a half away from their season opener at Minnesota on September 13th. With Josh Jacobs not available, head coach Matt LaFleur says he's not sure if off-injured Marshawn Lloyd will be ready to be the featured back.
6: I couldn't tell you right now, so we'll see how he's feeling. And he's had a really steady camp. I thought he did an outstanding job. Obviously, his availability has been critical. We'll see how it goes.
5: Packers added a third quarterback, Keaton Slovis, to the practice squad as their third stringer. He played on the Texans practice squad last year. Badger women's volleyball takes on Florida tonight. Coverage begins at

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0: why did you not ever even think about it? It's in your backyard.
1: Well, I didn't stop them before from not going to stuff.
0: Why would you have no interest in doing that?
2: Because four tickets wasn't going to be particularly inexpensive. It's Labor Day weekend, so we were hoping to do something.
0: Oh, you got
2: fun.
0: The pool. You got to use that pool you got at your house.
1: It's the last weekend for pool users.
0: Yeah, it's the last weekend to pool and to wear white.
2: Wouldn't know.
1: Not sure about that.
2: And then we do have an event on Saturday that we're kind of excited about as well. So I did not feel the need to attend the game.
0: All right, Jesse, you got one more?
1: No.
0: What?
3: Whoa, Nelly!
0: All right, well, then that gives you plenty of time.
4: He's finished it so he can finalize his Groupon vacation that he's
0: planning. Orbits.
1: Then I got some stuff to figure out for if I'm going to be around on February 10th.
0: Where will you end up picking? You got to do that again. That was a raging success that you did last time.
1: Two nights
0: like
1: in Orlando.
0: $300.
1: Yeah, it was cheap. It was affordable.
0: I think you're crazy to not do it again. Right?
1: Maybe I'll invite all the Cabana fellas from last night. We'll go on a mystery vacation somewhere. Congrats, we're all going to Memphis.
0: And Barry and look at that. That's a crew that have a hell of a time. Lord knows where. You just tell Barry, hey, just pack your Swiss. We don't know where we're going.
1: Could be L.A., could be Memphis, could be Cincinnati. You never know.
0: Toledo in December.
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6: 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Here's a look at your weatherology forecast. Slight chance for storms today. Otherwise, cloudy skies with a few peaks of sun. High temperatures reach up to 87. Winds out of the southwest, 5 to 10 miles per hour. Partly cloudy skies tonight. Slight chance of thunderstorms. Lows dip down to about 67. Chance for storms tomorrow, 84. I'm meteorologist Jennifer Wojcicki on 1430 ESPN Beaver Dam. Currently, it's 78 degrees.
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4: Oh, man, just admit you were wrong. Oh, allegations of
3: editing. There was no editing there. I mean, I cut Jason's part out for context, but...
4: So there was editing.
3: There was editing, but not me. Everything I said was right there.
5: That's, words, 27,
3: that's two jumps in Barry's pool, Tausch. That's two.
5: Well, we have to beat Notre Dame, and I never agreed to this.
4: Jesse... You were right.
5: I misheard you, so I apologize.
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0: Daily Dodge Sports Center. Christian Yelich and Joey Ortiz hit home runs at Wrigley as the Brewers evened up their four-game set with the Cubs 9-4 last night. Game three of the four-game set is tonight. The Miz takes on David Peterson 6:05 on 95.3. Packers continue to look ahead to their season opener at Minnesota September 13th. Tight end Tucker Kraft looks ready to go. Matt LaFleur hopes he's healthy and can play 100%.
1: It's going to be a process to get them up to speed, and then we'll see how much they can handle and where it goes from there. But, yeah, definitely feel much, much better about the depth in that room. We'll take it one day at a time and see where he's at.
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6: 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Earlier on the show, Pro Football Hall of Famer Michael Irvin. Coming up, Buccaneers quarterback Baker Mayfield. UFC President Dana White. Five-time Grammy Award winner Michael Bublé. And now, it's Rich Eisen.
7: That's right. Hour number two of the Rich Eisen Show is on the air. Hour one was quite something because Michael Irvin is here for all 3 hours. Michael is back in the green room chit-chatting with our next guest that he will join for our chit-chat. Dana White is here. He hasn't been here in 10 years. The president of UFC is here. And Ryan Garcia versus Conor Benn. That's going to take place on Saturday, September 12th in Las Vegas, Nevada, in the T-Mobile Arena with the main card being topped there. All events will be seen exclusively on Paramount Plus. And then there's UFC 331 right here in Los Angeles, California. So lots to talk about with Dana here on the program. Baker Mayfield's about to join us shortly. Meanwhile, in Las Vegas, Nevada, we have an announcement. We finally got it. We got it. Clint Kubiak announced it. Hit it.
9: Kirk's going to be the starting quarterback. And he was not out there today. That was by design for rest day, a vet day. He's played really good football. I'm really happy with all three of our quarterbacks. And, you know, Kirk's had a really good offseason, very good camp, and he's earned it.
7: Zero surprise there. Fernando Mendoza, Mendoza Mania can wait. Makes complete sense. Kirk Cousins was brought in to mentor and start. And now start the clock on how long he's going to be there or not. But it's no surprise there. That's the news out of Las Vegas, Nevada, everybody. But joining us right now in advance of the football season, courtesy of Sonic, one of my favorites, ladies and gentlemen, Baker Mayfield of the Tampa Bay Buccaneers. How are you, Baker? Good to see you, man.
10: It's great to be back, guys. Thanks for having me.
7: Where are the kids? Where are they? Where are we? Where are the kids?
10: Napping.
11: Yes.
7: So do I?
10: Try to handle business and talk to you, Rich.
7: Do I need to keep it down? Do I have to have the dad? Okay.
10: No, it's 2026. We're good.
7: Okay.

0: country team is off and running this year. They've got one meet in the books, so we're a little late in getting the season preview with head coach Haley Daniels. Coach Daniels, first of all, thanks for joining me. And I guess before we get going, what's the early part of your season been practicing through that first meet?
1: Yeah, we started on August 17th was our first day of practice, and so we've been at it for about 2 weeks. Our first meet was this past Saturday at West Bend. The first 2 weeks, we really hit the ground running. I learned that a lot of our kids ran over summer, which I think had a ginormous impact on the outcome on Saturday, and I've really seen this team cohesiveness this season and this drive for success. So it's been really cool to see them all rally around each other and really push. So great start so far.
0: What does it say? It's year two for you taking the realms here. What does it say for you, though, that the kids have bought in and they worked on their own all summer long?
1: Honestly, it's really rewarding, and honestly, fabulous is what I tend to say a lot, because as a head coach, your first year, you put a lot in. You have a lot to think about. What's happened before? What do you want to change? What do you want to keep the same? And these kids backed me pretty early on. And then by sectionals last year, which there was fabulous improvements on both the girls and boys sides, I really saw that buy-in and then saw that same turnaround in track and then cross-country this year.
0: I would say last year, talking about, I know you were very into, like, you know, watching and improving from meet to meet. You did see remarkable improvements in both the boys and the girls individual times, didn't you? What do you assess that to going from, you know, some kids I know took like 4, 5, 6 minutes off their times?
1: Honestly, I think it was the summer running and the team cohesiveness. So we had on our guy side, looking at the top five at our meet this past weekend in West Bend, which was a grade school challenge. So 9th and 10th grade ran together, and then juniors and seniors ran together, but they total it all together for a final score. Our guys on average took a minute and I think 2 seconds off per guy, and then the girls was around 30 seconds. I really think it was consistent training.
0: That's just a portion of my interview with Beaver Dam cross-country coach Haley Daniels. You can hear the full interview on the sports tab at dailydodge.com. The Golden Beavers are at DeForest tonight. 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

0: Okay.
1: We nailed it. Thank you. Thanks for having me. Good to see you again.
0: Good to see
1: Congrats
0: you.
1: Congrats on all your success.
0: Thanks. Right back at you as well. We're the same age.
1: Yeah, I know for sure.
0: I'm just a little bit younger in the kids department than you. President of UFC Dana White is here along with Michael Irvin as well. Perfect. Thought the White House reference was about his podcast on Netflix.
2: I just do it. I appreciate that.
0: All right, we're back on the Rich Eisen Show here on Disney Plus and the ESPN app in a moment.
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7: Here's a look at your weatherology forecast. Sunshine mixed with clouds at times this afternoon, with daytime highs approaching 86. Winds out of the west, 5 to 10 miles per hour. Chance for storms tonight, lows dip down to about 67, partly cloudy skies. Chance for storms tomorrow, 83, mainly cloudy. I'm meteorologist Jennifer Wojcicki on 1430 ESPN Beaver Dam. Currently, it's 80 degrees.
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6: I'm Wade Bates with your Daily Dodge Sports Center. The Packers continue to work towards their season opener at Minnesota September 13th. Quarterback Jordan Love says the Josh Jacobs situation won't be a distraction.
7: How do you move on? How do you regroup? How do you handle adversity when it comes your way or other people on the team? So it's about staying focused. And so I don't think if you don't let it be a distraction, it won't be.
6: Packers signed a quarterback, Keaton Slovis, to the practice squad as their third quarterback. The second-year player out of BYU was with the Texans last year. Brewers evened up their series with the Cubs 9-4 last night at Wrigley. Christian Yelich and Joey Ortiz went deep in the win. Game three of the four-game set for tonight. The Miz takes on David Peterson, 6:05 the broadcast time on 95.3. Badger women's volleyball team takes on Florida tonight in the Big Ten SEC Challenge. 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
5: 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Earlier on the show, Pro Football Hall of Famer Michael Irvin, Buccaneers quarterback Baker Mayfield, UFC President Dana White. Coming up, five-time Grammy Award winner Michael Bublé. And now, it's Rich Eisen.
6: Number three of the Rich Eisen Show is on the air, and what a show we've already had over the first 2 hours. Dana White was here, hour two. Baker Mayfield stopped by as well. We were also hanging out with Michael Irvin all 3 hours. He's still sitting here to my right, and he is joined by my friend O'Shea Jackson Jr. here for this program. O'Shea, yes. You are here in advance of recording the 100th episode of No Contest,
8: yes.
6: With TJ, huh?
8: 100th. I've noticed that there's no cake.
9: No balloons. Yeah,
6: we'll get right on that for
8: That's
6: you.
8: That's crazy.
9: Cat would have said balloons.
6: Well, instead of, you've got Becky Lynch as your
8: that's huge.
6: In studio for all of that. If you missed any of the first 2 hours of this show, there is our Disney Plus page. There's also our YouTube channel. There's all 3 hours available through our podcast. You can also check things out however you wish through our social media feeds at Rich Eisen Show for most of them. RichEisenShop.com is also where you can get all the neat gear that Michael Irvin is not wearing.

0: On this Wednesday, Tuesday night in the volleyball court, Beaver Dam blanks Mauston 3-0, 26-24, 25-15, 25-15. Kennedy Carroll had six aces and 10 digs to lead the Golden Beavers.
1: I'm just so proud of their effort. This is such a resilient group, and I think we kind of had that first home game nerves to start out the match, and they really just flipped the switch and came out ready to play.
0: That's head coach Summer Salatel. The Golden Beavers open up Badger large play on Thursday night at Monona Grove. Montello was a 3-0 winner over Randolph last night, 25-8, 25-15, 25-10. Tessa Reed had two aces and 11 assists for Randolph. Fall River, a sweep of Marcus Ann, 25-12, 25-16, 25-14 last night. Well, Central Wisconsin Christian swept Oakfield 3-0. Kylie Beer led the team with kills, according to Coach Tenaple. Lawrence 3-0 over Wayland Academy last night. Boys soccer, Central Wisconsin Christian 4-2 over Berlin. Connor Butine and Dylan Buwalda each had a couple of goals for Central Wisconsin Christian. The Beaver Dam boys soccer team had their game with Wayland last night postponed. They'll play tonight at 5 o'clock. Beaver Dam football team getting ready for Fort Atkinson on Friday night. They'll be heading to the Badgers Small after 2 years in the East Central Conference. Said Coach Brock Lindy think that the Badgers Small is going to be a permanent home for his squad.
2: You know, we're not anticipating that conferences will maintain their consistency as maybe they have in the past, which is a bummer if you lose out on some of those rivalries or some of those consistent opponents. But right now we feel like we'll go anywhere and play against anybody. Wherever the WIA puts us is what we have to be ready for, and that's the approach that we have for these next 2 years in the Badger Small.
0: That's your high school update. I'm Wade Bates on 1430 ESPN Beaver Dam.
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1: 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Throw him a curveball. 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
1: I'm Wade Bates with your Daily Dodge Sports Center. Night after being pounded by the Cubs, the Brewers did the pounding on Tuesday, taking care of business 9-4 at Wrigley. Christian Yelich and Joey Ortiz went deep in the win. Game three of the four games set for tonight. The Miz takes on David Peterson. 6:05, the broadcast time on 95.3. Packers about a week and a half away from their season opener at Minnesota on September 13th. With Josh Jacobs not available, head coach Matt LaFleur says he's not sure if off-injured Marshawn Lloyd will be ready to be the featured back.
2: I couldn't tell you right now, so we'll see how he's feeling. And he's had a really steady camp. I thought he did an outstanding job. Obviously, his availability has been critical. We'll see how it goes.
1: Packers added a third quarterback, Keaton Slovis, to the practice squad as their third stringer. He played on the Texans practice squad last year. Badger women's volleyball takes on Florida tonight. 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

0: Again, like I told you, cliche guy. 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
1: Yes,
0: Ben
1: sir.
0: Russ, Kyle Wallace hanging with you. We got more to get to, and Tucker Kraft is trying to tell Packer fans that he loves you more than he loves life itself, based off the way he's speaking about this team and his impending contract situation. 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
1: Emperor Penguin. You'd be like, yes.
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0: WBEV-FFA Student of the Week is Rachel Petzold of Mayville High School. 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Her plans after graduation are to become a nurse. Congratulations to Rachel Petzold of Mayville. 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
3: Here's a look at your weatherology forecast. Chance for scattered rain showers this afternoon. Otherwise, mainly cloudy skies expected. High temperatures reach up to 86. West winds 5 to 10 miles per hour. Partly cloudy tonight. Chance of thunderstorms. Lows dip down to about 67. More clouds than sun tomorrow. Chance for storms 83. I'm meteorologist Jennifer Wojcicki on 1430 ESPN Beaver Dam. Right now, 83.
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5: I can't wait till the season progresses and the questions start changing based off how last week went and how next week
4: will go. We're easing him in because I was thinking, you know, I want to bring him into some of our other conversations as well.
5: He's like, probably a Packers backer.
4: I'm not even talking about that.
5: He's called Brewers games before, too.
4: Yeah, I'm not even talking about that.
5: Nonsense?
4: Your chaos, my chaos. Like, you'll have opinions, and I just, you know, I'm easing them in a little bit.
5: That's good. Right now, it's all sunshine.
4: It's all,
5: and rainbows.
4: All business right now. Yeah. All business with Mr. LePay.
5: And what I found out was is that he can be a little fun too, based off a little side text y'all had.
4: We'll get him out of there.
5: I said,
4: spicy. Not just the voice of the Badgers. Ben Bruss, Kyle Wallace with you. One of the annoying things we always hear is when the Cubs fans come to American Family Field and hear the cheers and the roars. And I don't know about you guys. I was hearing a lot of roars from Brewers fans. Sure. Take a listen to yourself, courtesy of the Brewers Radio Network and 620 WTMJ.
6: Here's the 0-2. Yelich sends it high and deep. Way back right center. Goodbye! Christian Yelich! A go-ahead two-run home run in the sixth inning.
7: I can't hear you.
4: What?
7: The crowd's too loud.
4: Did the Cubs cheer for the wrong team?
7: Woo!
4: Woo! Wait, they're still cheering for the wrong team? You didn't extend that, did you?
7: No, I didn't do anything whatsoever.
4: What about Joey O? Was there any noise? I don't remember.
6: Ortiz, a high fly ball. The wind's blowing out. PCA back to the wall. Goodbye! Joey O!

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5: I'm Wade Bates with your Daily Dodge Sports Center. Christian Yelich and Joey Ortiz hit home runs at Wrigley as the Brewers evened up their four-game set with the Cubs 9-4 last night. Game three of the four-game set is tonight. The Miz takes on David Peterson, 6:05 on 95.3. Packers continue to look ahead to their season opener at Minnesota September 13th. Tight end Tucker Kraft looks ready to go. Matt LaFleur hopes he's healthy and can play 100%.
6: 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But, yeah, definitely feel much, much better about the depth in that room. 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
3: That intro song right there gets you hyped. Football season. Running through walls, hitting players. Barry Alvarez on the Barry Alvarez Show. Had some words about expectations for this year's Wisconsin Badgers as you're listening to Kyle and Brust across ESPN Wisconsin. Let's get to it. Barry Alvarez from the Barry Alvarez Show, hanging out at the Cabana. Jesse Nelson, way out of place with Tarik Salah, Derek Engler.
4: I'm shocked they let him in. Barry let him in his house.
3: Wasn't Ikors there, too?
4: He was.
5: Yeah, he joined.
3: Like, Jesse,
5: I can't believe you just said all those names in the same sentence.
3: Yeah, it's so wrong. Jesse being the producer of William Tausch and host of the Barry Alvarez Show.
5: Who made the decision
3: like,
5: to allow
3: how
5: Jesse
3: are they
5: to
3: not him? Like giving him a noogie and tossing him into the pool?
5: Yeah, didn't Barry invite him to like go golfing with them or something?
3: No, they played craps together.

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0: also insane about every dollar and cent.
1: So he is. Trying to do it well.
0: 8.5%. You draft for me tonight? Shake my hand.
1: I got food in my hand.
0: Why are you eating
1: now? I'm hungry.
0: Shake my hand.
1: Got yourself a goddamn deal.
0: There it is.
1: Woo! 8.5%, baby.
0: 8.5%.
2: I hope you have a good pick because it's getting auto-drafted.
1: No. I'm free. I'm off tomorrow, so I have all the free time.
0: You're off tomorrow?
1: Yeah, it's on the schedule. I've been
2: Where are you going?
1: I'm relaxing. You know what? I got all
0: You're just giving up on the K&B fam on a Friday?
1: Well, here's
0: or a Thursday?
1: Well, here's the thing. I didn't want to take Friday off because it's the Friday before the Badgers game. And I said, well, I got to use these vacation days because it's use it or lose it. And I'd be damned if I lose my vacation day. So I said, you know what? I'm just taking random days off. I'm off tomorrow. I'm going to wake up when I want to, walk around, maybe walk around, no draws on.
0: I get it.
1: Do what I want to do. I'm a free man.
0: You'll be living free.
1: Sure will until 8 a.m. on Friday.
0: Until the championship roster tonight at 7:30.
1: Got it in the calendar.
0: All right. Got to get you the right credentials. We'll test drive that after the show. Make sure you got the login and the information. Boom!
1: Championship on the way. I'm going to win how many championships? We're going to win our championship together. I'm going to win this championship.
2: Will you be mad if your team is just horrible?
1: Nah, this team ain't going to be horrible.
0: If this team sucks
2: how many people
0: in this
2: are in
0: league,
2: the league?
0: 12. And, like,
1: and they scrub.
0: And there's parents of like a... They take it serious. Now, I don't know if they shouldn't be as smart as Kyle, but that's the fun part about this, right? No, but I'd say the rule is once football starts, you're not allowed to talk about your fantasy team. But the draft strategy and that's relatable because you can be in a league with somebody who knows nothing and somehow luck their way into a good season.
1: We'll auto draft at our company league.
2: I didn't know I was in it.
0: You should have led with that.
1: Yeah, I forgot.
0: You would have
2: I didn't know I was in the league.
1: You mean you didn't know you were in the league?
2: I didn't know we were starting. No one told me when the draft was.
1: You literally got an email from Lance. He's on air. Catholic Memorial High School football.
2: Yeah, I probably did.
1: He actually, Lance figured me out. Because if you ask us to
0: Nobody
1: Venmo
0: knows
1: you,
0: who Lance is.
1: Lance Davis from Catholic Memorial football pregame show.
0: Actually, mm-hmm. He will be on the call this week. I think I did read that in the schedule. I didn't see Kyle's out, though.
1: And here's the thing. He realized if you ask me for money, I ain't gonna give it to you until I have time to. If you Venmo request me, I'll send it. That's easy. All
0: see it?
1: Pray. Yeah, that's easy.
0: If it goes to the honey-do list, you're not gonna get to it.
1: Yeah, if it's just, do this. When I get to it, I'm not going into that app.
0: A lot of Packers disrespect, but also some Packer praise. Two different versions.
1: Huh.
0: Plus, I feel like it's an appropriate time again to relive last night and then turn the page to The Miz coming up next.
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1: 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Tell a story. 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
4: Here's a look at your weatherology forecast. Chance for scattered rain showers this afternoon. Otherwise, mainly cloudy skies expected. High temperatures reach up to 86. West winds 5 to 10 miles per hour. Partly cloudy tonight. Chance of thunderstorms. Lows dip down to about 67. More clouds than sun tomorrow. Chance for storms 83. I'm meteorologist Jennifer Wojcicki on 1430 ESPN Beaver Dam. Currently 84.
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0: a high fly ball.
1: Oh. Was anybody else surprised about the Bryce Terang botching that ball or bounce? I was shocked. I was shocked.
2: Yeah, seemingly, he's made tough plays look routine as a platinum glover. So yeah. I think you just are shocked when anything goes bad when he's has the ball anywhere near him.
1: Yeah, completely. I don't even think it counted as an error either because the fact that you can't just predict that a double play is going to, assume a double play is going to happen.
2: Again, they didn't play their best defensive baseball.
1: They didn't.
2: And they still found a way to win. That's what they did.
3: I think that Joey O home run may or may not have hit a Cubs fan in the head, too.
2: Did they survive?
3: I don't cheer for that. Yeah, they're okay, it looks like.
1: Well, it is what it is. That's baseball. Better next time. Catch it.
2: Catch it, and yes.
1: Check yourself at all times.
2: I think it's
3: watch the game.
2: Isn't it on the ticket, right? Isn't like, you sign your life away when you enter these stadiums?
1: It's on the ticket. Thank goodness they put the nets up. I don't know why it took 100 years of baseball to start putting them nets.
3: Some of the balls that hit the net, I'm like, I can't imagine no net there.
2: I can't imagine. I think about that all the time. A pulled liner down the third base line from a right-handed hitter that is smoked at 110.
1: These people used to get knocked upside their heads with balls, and it didn't make any sense. Bats hit.
2: Bats were leaving the yard.
1: Yeah, it was just.
2: Not the yard, but...
1: The infield. But it's crazy that... That wasn't a thing until, what, 5-6 years ago? Something bad really happened.
2: It was like, we got to do this. This may be above the signing your life away thing on the ticket when you just sign into the stadium type thing.
1: Yeah.
2: But the Miz is on the mound tonight, so get excited. Find a way to get a victory. And they've already hit the season win total. And I can't believe I gave Kyle $20 just for... being a nice guy.
1: And I told you I'm going to buy you lunch one of these days.
3: Can you buy me lunch?
1: I only have 20. Mm. And me and Ben got to split it.
2: Yeah. And 20 don't go far for lunch nowadays in 2026.
3: I was
2: going
3: to say, that's not even enough for two.
1: Who are you telling, man?
2: Seriously, we're going to have to split a burrito or something.
3: Lady and the Tramp.
2: No, we can cut that thing in half. We'll be good. Yeah. We'll be back in 2 minutes with some Packers disrespect and some Packers love and some hilarious NFL executives with some thoughts on an NFC opponent next. 2 minutes.
4: You're experiencing Kyle and Brust.
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7: I'm Wade Bates with your Daily Dodge Sports Center. The Packers continue to work towards their season opener at Minnesota September 13th. Quarterback Jordan Love says the Josh Jacobs situation won't be a distraction.
8: How do you move on? How do you regroup? How do you handle adversity when it comes your way or other people on the team? So it's about staying focused. And so I don't think if you don't let it be a distraction, it won't be.
7: Packers signed a quarterback, Keaton Slovis, to the practice squad as their third quarterback. The second-year player out of BYU was with the Texans last year. Brewers evened up their series with the Cubs 9-4 last night at Wrigley. Christian Yelich and Joey Ortiz went deep in the win. Game three of the four-game set for tonight. The Miz takes on David Peterson, 6:05 the broadcast time on 95.3. Badger women's volleyball team takes on Florida tonight in the Big Ten SEC Challenge. 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
1: Teams like the Browns, the Packers, they have no right playing in a dome. 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
3: 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A show that's as honest and self-aware as their hosts, Wally Lukaczynski.
1: I don't think the out-of-towners are going to be too excited and ready for this. 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
3: 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Even if it's the Wisconsin Badgers, for better or worse.
1: Talk about how bad the Badgers are. Bring the sadness. Another year that they fail to make the Sweet 16. Another year they don't get to a bowl. It's a disaster in Camp Randall.
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1: Happy Wednesday, South Central Wisconsin, in a beautiful Wednesday. It is the Milwaukee Brewers back to an 8-game lead. The magic number continuing to shrink ahead of what is another 5 games of the Chicago Cubs over the next 8 days. One or two more wins, Brewers fans can all but put that next banner up for a division title. Today we have a very heavy show with the Beaver Dam Fall Athletics Cross Country. Going to be in DeForest tonight for yet another one of their meets. And the boys' soccer team, after getting pushed off for inclement weather yesterday, in action against Crosstown Wayland Academy. But before we get to all of that, before we start looking at a busy, busy week of Beaver Dam Fall Athletics, we are less than 2 weeks away from the Green Bay Packers in a divisional showdown to start their regular season. And with that, we have to welcome in the one and only, the Packers guy, Jason Wilde. Jason Wilde, you can hear him on Wilde and Tausch from 9 a.m. until noon across ESPN Wisconsin and the ESPN Wisconsin app each weekday. And you can read all of his written work under the Packers tab on channel3000.com. Jason, couple things for you as we welcome you in. First of all, how are you? And second of all, I know you're a diehard Ted Lasso guy too. I'm starting the new season tonight. Have you had a chance to watch it yet?
4: I have not.
1: Okay, I'm going to have to report back.
4: I'm doing well, so thanks for asking. No, don't report back. I don't want to know anything that I'm missing. I am a huge Ted Lasso guy. I've got a few things in my office. I think I like to think of him as the version of me that I would like to be.
1: Mm-hmm.
4: I certainly coach that way with the girls' teams, but... I have not watched season 4 yet, and it's not because I don't want to. My process when I'm writing is I like to have things on the telly that I don't really care about. So like reruns of FBI Most Wanted, or just the regular FBI from CBS or Law and Order. So I've got some background noise, but I'm not watching it. I'll maybe look up once in a while, but I don't want anything that's going to, I want something that's going to fill the room with some ambient sound, and it's not like white sound. And, but at the same time, nothing that's going to distract me from my writing. So I can't watch Ted Lasso and get my work done. It's just been so busy for training camp with everything that we've had to write about and talk about. So I will be starting it at some point. The regular season is almost here, and we'll have a more, all of us will have more regular schedules. Although the Packers, with their schedule playing on just about every day of the week at some point, is less than ideal. I will get to it. So let me know if you're all I want to know is no spoilers, no episode information. I just want to know if you're happy with it or not after you get into the first couple episodes.
1: I can do that. I can promise you that. I'm not a spoiler guy, but conveniently enough on this show, I do want you to spoil some things for me today, Jason, because I saw you on channel3000.com writing about Micah Parsons and a possible return and feeling better. And the Chicago Bears is that first eligible game after he'd be possibly out of the PUP. Is that a fair expectation for Packer fans to expect?

0: to see Micah Parsons back on October 11th?
1: No, I don't think it's unrealistic, but I don't think it's likely, if that makes sense. I think that there's a, you know, as Goody put it, you know, at one point he was talking about how, you know, Micah's going to be chomping at the bit, and they're going to be really close after those first four games have passed. At the same time, he then quickly added that, you know, we made a large investment in him, and we want to be careful about it. So I would say it's possible. I'm not sure I would go so far as to call it probable, but I think there's reason to at least think it's possible. And to me, you know, even if it doesn't end up happening, that would be a really good thing. Just because that would be a great sign of how far he's come. Now, where they go from there, you know, if he's back, he has kind of targeted that Cowboys game against his former team. But if they have him back, I would suggest this. If the doctors say it's okay for him to play on a limited basis, don't have him play less than even his frenemy Rashawn Gary played the last couple of years, right? I mean, he took some thinly veiled shots about him not playing a lot of snaps. Mm-hmm. And why don't you have him on a snap count? Why don't you have him just come in on third down? Like, I think there's a chance that you could see that. But, again, they're going to be hyper-careful with him because, as Goody said, they want him to be ready down the stretch.
0: Is the biggest hurdle for him coming back making sure the knee is healthy, or is it more about getting him into football shape after really missing all this offseason?
1: I think it's all those things, right? And I mean, I think part of it too is obviously the mental side of just having confidence. Like he, as he acknowledged to us, like he's never really had such a serious injury. I mean, this is something that is foreign to him. And so, you know, I look, he is a beast, right? All this talk about them not being able to close out games and finish. Well, they finished it just fine when he was there. And that's you know, the idea that you could say, well, you know, they got to be able to finish without him. Well, he's that special of a player. That's why you acquired him, and that's why you gave up two first-round picks in Kenny Clark, and that's why you paid him quarterback money as an edge rusher, because he's that special, because he closes games. And so I think they'll, you know, again, I think they are they're very cautiously optimistic, and I think they want to make sure that he, from every aspect, cardio condition, football shape, football fundamentals, mental approach, all those things, they want to make sure that he's right where he needs to be when he goes back onto the field.
0: We know for sure we'll see Mike Parsons at some time this year. We don't know about Josh Jacobs in the running back room. And at this point, I know that everybody seems to be very positive about what they've seen in Marshawn Lloyd when he hasn't been on the football field these last couple of years. But do you believe the Packers have a belief that one of these three guys that they're going to be trotting out there can actually be a bell cow in this league? Or is it more about surviving the absence of Josh Jacobs for as long as that may be?
1: Yeah, both of those are good questions. Because I'll be honest, I'm not sure how good any of these three guys are. You don't have any evidence to indicate that they're capable of doing what Josh Jacobs has done for you, right? Carrying the ball 20 times in a game, crashing it in from the 4-yard line on an inside handoff. Like, you don't know that. Well, everyone, I've said this a million times, everyone's rooting for Marshawn Lloyd. Like, this poor guy has been through everything. Like, he's like the football version of Lot. That's a biblical reference. But at this point, I mean, I don't know. He's not. I don't think he's married, so I don't know about Lot's wife. But my point is that it's great that everybody wants to see him succeed and is rooting for him. But he's got to be productive too. Like I was talking about that with Jordan Love yesterday. Like it's hey, awesome. Everybody loves him, but you need him to run the ball effectively, no matter how much you love him. I mean, even if he was the biggest jerk in the world, you still need him to run the ball effectively. So, you know, whether it's him, whether you know signing or trading for Caleb Johnson. You know, those of us that live in Big Ten country obviously know how good he was at Iowa. But last year was a washout as a rookie third-round pick. Now, there's plenty of running backs, including Marshawn Lloyd, that have been third-round picks that have done very little in their first year or two and then kind of hit

0: kind of hit their stride. There's other instances where, you know, maybe they didn't have, maybe they weren't in a good spot later in their career, but they burst onto the scene. The Packers are obviously hoping that a year of disappointment for Caleb Johnson leads to some success here this year.
1: Has there been any word or any kind of anticipation on how they're going to split up the carries and the snaps for those three running backs at the start of the year? Will one get more time than the other, or will it really be a running back by committee?
0: I'm going to be honest with you. That sounds to me like a fantasy football question. Are you trying to trick me into giving you fantasy football information?
1: No, I do not have any Packers on my team at the running back room that will at least be on the football field. I can promise you that.
0: I honestly don't know. I think Marshawn Lloyd's going to get – I do feel very confident in saying that I think Marshawn Lloyd's going to get the first crack at it.
1: Okay.
0: I'm extremely confident. Whether or not that changes, you know, again, it's possible, for example, and again, this is not for fantasy football usage or prize picks or whatever it is you might do, but I think it's possible that Caleb Johnson's not active the first game.
1: Mm. Pierre Strong would get the look then as the third guy?
0: Right. Pierre Strong, they bump him up from the practice squad for the game, and then he's a guy that, you know, he might actually, theoretically, he might be a guy that you want to give more carries to than you would give to Chris Brooks, who's a great third down guy picking up blitzes, but, you know, not super productive, obviously, carrying the football. So it's going to be interesting. There's no two ways about it. But, again, I don't think they even know exactly what they're planning on doing at the running back position based on what they are.
1: You and I have been talking the last few weeks about Tucker Kraft and the ongoing discussion about when a contract extension may come. And he's done all those things that a fan base and a team would ever hope a guy in this situation would do, where he seems like he wants to play. He's going to be out there. But will this, do you believe, become a distraction at some point, something that hangs over Tucker Kraft and the team? Or is he the type of guy that once he starts playing, he'll worry about it whenever it's done?
0: Yeah, no, I think no matter how hard he may try to indicate that he's not worried, that he's not bothered, I thought yesterday, really for the first time, I thought we saw a glimpse of him being a little frustrated. And he's been really good about kind of keeping that under wraps and saying all the right things. But I think the fact of the matter is that he thought this deal should be done by now. And I don't blame him for thinking that, frankly. So, and you're way too young. In fact, Tucker Kraft is too young for the reference to Sterling Sharp. I was covering high schools. This was well before I'd even started the State Journal. I was writing for the Capital Times and the Milwaukee Journal Sentinel in 1994. I wasn't covering the Packers, but Sterling Sharp, Hall of Fame wide receiver, went in last year to the Hall of Fame. The night before the first game of the season, he tells the team, "I'm not coming in because you haven't fixed my contract." And so literally the night before the game, he says this. And the Packers end up relenting and sweetening his contract, and then he plays and catches a touchdown, and the Packers beat the Vikings. Tucker Kraft ain't doing that. They don't have to worry about that. But I think they have to worry. If they have to worry about anything, it's about pissing him off and him getting to the point where, you know what, I'm going to play out this season, and then either I'm going to go play somewhere else, or you're going to franchise tag me and have to trade me, or you're going to pay a heck of a lot more than you would have had to pay right now if you would have just paid me on time.
1: So, like, for the Packers, would you say that there is a sense of urgency to get this done by the start of the season? Because so often it feels like once you get to the year, both sides almost say, hey, we're going to worry about this in 4 months. We're not doing this during the football season. Uh-oh. We lose you, Jason? Ah, there he goes. Well, that's all right. I'll have to save that question for him for Friday night. The great Jason Wilde, appreciate him as always giving us some time. You can, of course, hear him weekdays across ESPN Wisconsin and on the ESPN Wisconsin app from 9 a.m. until noon, and you can read all the

0: 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Haley Daniels was able to talk with Wade Bates earlier ahead of their meet tonight at DeForest. We'll hear from her what she's thinking about this squad when we come back. That's next on the Dam Sports Show. 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

0: is making sure we sound good today. And Beaver Dam Fall Athletics are upon us. The second day of school over there for the kids in a busy, busy week. We got to see them show out last night. Had to be 150 students at the girls' volleyball match, beating Mauston 3 straight sets. Looking great. Shout out to Summer Salatella being able to come up and give us some feedback after the game. It's going to be a lot of fun this year as we get to see that young squad learn under a former Golden Beaver herself. But now it's time to switch gears and look ahead tonight. The cross-country team is in action at a meet over at DeForest and able to catch up with Haley Daniels, the head coach of both the boys and girls cross-country team. Wade Bates was able to get a phone interview ahead of the meet. Let's throw that over there now.
1: Beaver Dam High School cross country team is off and running this year. They've got one meet in the books, so we're a little late in getting the season preview with head coach Haley Daniels. Coach Daniels, first of all, thanks for joining me. And I guess before we get going, what's the early part of your season been practicing through that first meet?
2: Yeah, we started on August 17th as our first day of practice, and so we've been at it for about 2 weeks. Our first meet was this past Saturday at West Bend. The first 2 weeks, we really hit the ground running. I learned that a lot of our kids ran over summer, which I think had a ginormous impact on the outcome on Saturday. And I've really seen this team cohesiveness this season and this drive for success. So it's been really cool to see them all rally around each other and really push. So great start so far.
1: What does it say? It's year two for you taking the realms here. What does it say for you, though, that the kids have bought in and they worked on their own all summer long?
2: Honestly, it's really rewarding, and honestly, fabulous is what I tend to say a lot, because as a head coach, your first year, you put a lot in. You have a lot to think about. What's happened before? What do you want to change? What do you want to keep the same? And these kids backed me pretty early on. And then by sectionals last year, which there was fabulous improvements on both the girls and boys' sides, I really saw that buy-in and then saw that same turnaround in track and then cross-country this year.
1: I was going to say, last year, talking about, I know you were very into, like, you know, watching and improving from meet to meet. You did see remarkable improvements in both the boys and the girls individual times, didn't you? What do you assess that to, going from, you know, some kids I know took like 4, 5, 6 minutes off their times?
2: Yeah, honestly, I think it was the summer running and the team cohesiveness. So we had, on our guy side, looking at the top 5 at our meet this past weekend in West Bend, which was a grade school challenge. So 9th and 10th grade ran together, and then juniors and seniors ran together, but they total it all together for a final score. Our guys on average took a minute and I think 2 seconds off per guy, and then the girls is around 30 seconds. I really think it was consistent training. They're getting used to what I'm writing, and we've also had 2 really great additions of coaches. So Coach Downs is here, who is a well-decorated runner with years of experience, along with Coach McKenna Lazowski, and she's bringing a new twist to some of the training as well, which I think has been a huge impact.
1: Talk to Beaver Dam.

0: This year. He was injured half the season last year, came back strong for track and even stronger now. He's only about 20 to 30 seconds off his lifetime PR and dropped an 18:31, I believe, at this first meet for a 10th place spot overall with the junior guys. We also have Matt Downs, who's a returner this year. He wasn't able to compete last year, but is rejoining us this year. He is looking like he's in great shape and has a very positive mindset heading into the season. And then we've got some other sophomore boys who have worked really, really hard, like Jacob Atsett, who popped off a PR for right off the bat at our first meet at West Bend, along with some of our JV runners who have really worked quite hard. So the boys' team is looking really, really good. We were very spread out, and now we're starting to clump back up.
1: Sure. What are expectations for the boys' team when you look at the Badger Conference, and just what do you look for from them to say, hey, this is going to be a successful year? Now when you get like the end of October, what's going to be a successful year?
0: Oh, absolutely. That's a great question. So number one, the Badger Large Conference is a very difficult conference. A lot of our schools have really large numbers, which is something I'm working on, but we have a little bit smaller numbers. I would rank success as dropping points. So it's very similar to golf, where you need to have lower scores in order to be successful when it comes to cross country. So I'm hoping that they improve about 35 points or so at our Badger Large Conference meet. We've continually placed last, if not seventh. My goal is sixth this year. I really think we can push these top five, if not top seven boys, to start breaking that barrier into that 18 and 17 minute category.
1: Moving over to the girls' side, Coach, a nice group of girls that, you know, really worked hard, I think, cohesiveness to bring back, I think, one all-conference runner, but a bunch of girls that have potential to get all-conference this year. What do you look for from the girls' team this year?
0: Yeah, honestly, we have a lot of really solid returners. We have two new freshman girls as well, but as of right now, Jenna Norenberg and Claire Bates, they are consistently running together. They already took a minute off their returning time at West Bend, and I saw a very big bout of confidence and, honestly, smiling faces the whole time, so that was really good to see. Also, Bernadette Ramirez, who is one of our seniors, she's stepped up a ton this summer. She's very close to her PR, along with Allison Zawald, a really strong returner. And we're looking to see who's going to fill that fifth spot. We had a big miss from one of our seniors, Claire Kay, last year. But I really think someone's going to step in really quick and fill that.
1: You mentioned you have some freshmen that could compete for a varsity spot. What does it take? Because it is a big difference, because I think the distance is different from middle school to high school. What does it take for a freshman to transition to a varsity cross-country meet?
0: It's a big transition, I would say. So in middle school, they're pretty consistently running around that 2 mile. Every meet can change, but it's usually about that 2 mile distance. High school, we get to that 5K, which is at 3.1 miles. So we're changing our pacing, our strategy, and honestly, our practices. So for a freshman to jump into that spot, endurance needs to be high, but also high level of confidence and belief that they can do hard things.
1: Coach, on the girls' side, what do you look for with the end of the year? What would be considered a successful season for the girls?
0: All finishing strong and healthy. We have about 9 girls this year, so our numbers are down. So I would love to see everyone finish the season out strong and healthy. But also, I would love to see, honestly, a fourth place finish at the conference meet. Last year, we finished sixth, but we were only about 12 points off from that fourth place spot. So I think the girls can make a big jump conference and also sectional-wise. This year, we're at Stevens Point Area High School for our sectional, which is another great course and gives us a great opportunity to hopefully get some boys and girls to state.
1: You might have looked at it last year. You had a couple of girls that was a couple of slots off. They sent you to Manitowoc last year. It's kind of weird. You know, you've been in that Madison area, Manitowoc last year, Stevens Point this year. Do you know why the rhyme or reason is where Beaver Dam kind of keeps getting moved around?
0: Oh, I really wish I knew. Honestly, that'd be a great question to ask someone at the WIAA. I know they're all big into competitive balance. Luckily, our boys and girls have been sent to their same spot every year. Some schools had boys and girls go to different spots. It's all based on your enrollment and your numbers. I'm not sure why we switched, but honestly, I think the switch will be equal, if not a little bit better for us, because we only had Claire Bates and Allison Zawald be a couple spots off from making it to state as an individual.
1: Coach, appreciate the time again. DeForest on Wednesday. Just what do you look for? That's an interesting course that they run over there.
0: Yeah, we'll be at Lindy Fields. It's a complex in DeForest, and that's actually where the conference meet is held this year as well. So I'm excited to preview the course. It's only going to be the second day of school, so I'm not sure how the kids are going to take that, but it's also a really great time for the conference schools to come together and race each other.
1: Coach Haley Daniels, it's going to be fun watching the high school cross-country team this year. Thanks for the time, and I'm sure we'll be seeing you at a lot of meets, and we appreciate you being very active in getting the results out, because people want to see how cross-country does, and yes, you are very active in getting us the results for the boys and girls, so thank you.
0: Of course, and one plug I want to make, coming up in the middle of October, we're going to host our first community run. I'll be posting information throughout Facebook and hopefully in some community spots. We'd love to have people come and join us for our first community run.
1: I guess I'm going to ask, I'll just continue on with that. How important is, you mentioned wanting to build numbers, but also building the importance of running in the community. Talk a little bit about the community run, how it came about, and what's all going to be, the vision of that is.
0: Yeah, so prior to COVID, there used to be a community running group. I don't remember the name, but I did find a Facebook page for it. And then COVID hit and it slowed down. There is a biking group, but no longer a running group. So my goal is to build community.

0: community, honestly, just community support for our running in Beaver Dam. I see many individuals out running, and a lot of towns will have community running groups. So I'd love to get to the point where we host it monthly, if not every other week, and have some routes planned out, and maybe even have a community 5K one day.
1: And again, where should people look for information, or when they should they wait for information?
0: I will be posting it on the Beaver Dam Cross Country Track and Field page, hopefully by mid-September, so about 1 month out. And then I'm hoping to also get it out at local businesses, along with Beaver Dam Chatter.
1: Haley Daniels, thanks for the time.
0: Thank you.
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2: Big thank you to Haley Daniels, and well said at the end there, opportunity to get involved with the community program there and really support and build that community in your own lives and help out with the kids as well. 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When we come back, we also get to hear a little bit about the Beaver Dam boys soccer team. 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We'll hear a little bit about that right on the other side of the break here. 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
5: The Beaver Dam Common Council approved a nearly $20,000 contract to replace the Crystal Lake Park Beach House Roof. Great Lakes Roofing will complete the work for $19,895. The 27-year-old roof has leaks and damaged shingles. State Representative William Pentagman says higher than expected revenue supports returning money to taxpayers. The Common Council approved up to $1.16 billion in water system bonds to finance completed street projects. Waupun Mayor Ron Bishop says flock license plate readers can help police locate people in serious situations. The city is considering contract renewal, but will first review repair and insurance costs after the devices have been vandalized. The Dump in Cambria will face Pete's Garage Bar for a spot in the Wisconsin Burger Championship. With your ESPN News, I'm Allison Beggs.
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2: 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We just got to hear from Haley Daniels, the Beaver Dam cross country coach for the boys and girls side. But it's not the only Beaver Dam athletics in action tonight. In just about 25 minutes, the Beaver Dam boys team will welcome in Wayland Academy as they try to improve the 2-1 on the young season. Catching up with Nick Pisano, the head coach of the boys soccer team, was once again the only, one and only, Wade Bates. Let's throw it over now and learn a little bit more about this Beaver Dam boys soccer team.
3: Beaver Dam boys soccer team getting ready for their home opener against Wayland Academy. We want you to come out and check out the new construction and field work that's been done here at the Prairie View Fields. We've got head coach Nick Pisano. Coach, I guess before we talk about your squad so far this year, they kind of move some stuff around. If people are coming out, the old varsity field is now basically a practice field, and the old JV field has become the varsity field. It's work done right here, people have noticed.
4: Yeah, so it's a little bit of a change for us because everybody's looking at, you know, everybody that's used to come in here wants to come to the old field, and we got to tell them, you know, our JV field's our new field, and our old practice field is a new JV field. So fields are looking a lot better now that everything's getting put together. Everything's looking well. Looks like an actual, you know, great soccer complex.
3: A concession stand and bathrooms as well out here. No more porta potties once they're finished.
4: Yeah, that was the one thing. You know, we were really holding in to go to the bathroom, or you'd have to go into the porta potty. You never knew who used it before.
3: Coach, your team's off to a 1-1 start this year. Tough one up at Menasha. Then you bounce back the very next day, 5-0 over Janesville Park. I know you shorthanded a little bit early in the year, but what have you liked from your squad so far this year?
4: I appreciate the tenacity that they have. The guys that are, you know, that we do have right now, that are available or coming out, they're putting their full effort into it, and it's been real. I've been really appreciative about it. So I'm just waiting, you know, to see once we get a full squad to see how we're gonna do.
3: Talking about the guys that are there, let's start between the pipes. Who's been keeping this year for you, and what have you seen from them?
4: Caden Recheck has been our go-to keeper. Him and then Liam Ebner, who is his close second. But Caden's been able to keep us in a lot of our games last year, always fighting it out. That man has a tough job ahead of him, but he does well as much as he can.
3: Can you talk about the back line in front of your keepers?
4: So our back line, we have Yair, we have Corbin, we have Liam Garcia, we also have Omar Munoz. Let's see, who else do we have over there? We have Dylan Carnine as well, and then we also have an international student that came in, Simon, who is helping us out, who played one game, but he's melding well with the team, and we're still trying to figure out a little bit more of the back line, but it's going well.
3: Have you had many internationals, any exchange students in your years here, when you were an assistant and things like that in Beaver Dam Soccer?
4: We've had one so far. 2 years ago, a Swedish guy, Melrick. He came by. He was one that really loved the game, really loved playing forward up top. So we've been having a mix. He's the only one that I could remember off the top of my head. But Simon's the newest one that we've had 2 years later. So.
3: And so it's probably a quick fix because he's new to the program, trying to assimilate him to your philosophies and just what Beaver Dam soccer is all about.
4: Yeah, so the other thing is, too, is that we've had a lot of younger guys coming through. So the team's got to meld a little bit, but it's been helping us out because with everybody being new and everything, and everybody's starting off on a fresh foot.
3: Coach, how about your medical midfields and your attackers? Just what do you see from that group of young men so far this year?
4: We have a very, very attacking-minded young group of midfielders. We do have two guys, Gio Gonzalez and Chris, who are holding our midfield in, who are very defensive-minded, who really like to be able to stay in that middle, be able to move the ball around. We also have Bryson Gonzalez, who is on one side, who really likes to go forward, tries to do his best going up the field, being a playmaker, but also trying to get goals for us.
3: Coach, just what do you kind of get a feel for it with the group that you have out there on the pitch right now, what their MO is going to be this year? You mentioned like to get after it, they like to attack. Just from your opinion, what's their MO going to be as this team develops?
4: I think their MO is going to be, you know, we're going to do better than we did last year, trying to improve, you know, trying to work off of that, because I know a lot of them, you know, the senior

0: seniors, they've known that, you know, time's slowly ticking away, and they want to do is the best they can, and they want to do the best that they can out on the field, and they don't want to waste time.
1: You know anything about Wayland? I think they've had one game this year. I think they dropped that. Did you know anything about Wayland Academy coming into this one?
0: I don't know, honestly. I just know that they have players that are quick on their feet, international players that like to ball out, so I'm not putting anything down on them. So I'm expecting them to do well against us.
1: Coach, I appreciate the time.
0: Thank you.
2: Again, Nick Pizzano coming on and joining Wade Bates, talking a little bit about the boys' upcoming season. Off to a good start. I know the Menasha loss was a tough one, but that close for this team being 2-0 going to this Wayland game. Again, that takes place at 5:00. Just right up the road here in about 20 minutes. But when we come back, Dylan Rhodes, another marketing consultant here. We are continuing our tour, so to speak, here at the station. Get to know a little bit about Dylan before we take on Wednesday trivia and try to trip each other up. All that coming up to round out the show here on the Damn Sports Show.
3: Here's a look at your weatherology forecast. Chance of thunderstorms tonight, otherwise partly cloudy skies. Lows dip down to about 67. East winds around 5 miles per hour. Chance of thunderstorms tomorrow, high temperatures reach up to 83. Storms likely tomorrow night, lows around 66, partly cloudy skies. I'm meteorologist Jennifer Vujicicki on 1430 ESPN Beaver Dam. Currently, it's 84 degrees.
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9: 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We continue our virtual tour of the office right now as we welcome in yet another first-timer to the Dam Sports Show. It's our ever-talented marketing consultant here in BD. It's Dylan Rhodes. Dylan Rhodes, welcome to the program.
10: Thanks for having me, Wally. Appreciate it.
9: I'm fired up to have you because you and I, as we first introduced you here last year, right around Christmas time, we were in the fishbowl, as you and I like to call it. You and I were not exactly perceived as the most intelligent individuals out there.
10: Yeah, not the greatest memory.
9: Which is why I think it's so perfect that today I want you to be doing some trivia with me. I want to see who, I guess, comes out looking a little, I don't want to say better, but we have to at least hold our own here. Fishbowl goldfish guys here, Dylan Rhodes.
10: I think everyone in the office knows I'm going to win because I'm going to walk out chest puffed and everything. So we're going to be good.
9: One thing before we get going on trivia too, you and I found out very quickly into knowing each other. Dylan Rhodes was a very, very talented athlete. Went and played college football at St. Norbert's. And before that, we were rivals in the Classic Eight. You are a Waukesha West guy. I am an Arrowhead Warhawk. How did you do against us? Because I think I was 1-2 against you guys, and you're the only team I had a losing record against.
10: When I was on varsity football in high school, we went 1-1. Carter Gilmore, who was a Wisconsin basketball legend,
9: yeah,
10: he caught a one-handed game winner on my junior year. And then senior year, we played the U of A, is what we call Arrowhead. They recruited
9: everybody.
10: It's
9: all about
10: the U. And we beat you guys like by 40.
9: No, I don't remember
10: that. I broke my hand, so I lost.
9: Win the battle, lost the war kind of thing?
10: Yeah. Didn't get to celebrate with the team. Couldn't even go on the bus. Had to go to the ER, so that was fun.
9: Wait, are you serious? You had to go? Oh, I guess, yeah, you're not going to be able to. Wait, you, okay, you're showing
10: me
9: right
10: now. Got nine screws and two plates in this hand.
9: We'll have Dylan Rhodes on camera here in a couple weeks once I get more of the tech side figured out. I've never seen that before. You've got like a big old, from about your wrist all the way to your fingers, giant cut up on the hand?
10: Yep. Third metacarpal broken half. Part of my bone was by my pinky. It was fun.
9: See, closest thing I have, and I'll have to put it

0: on it. I have a Nike swoosh, for lack of a better words, on my middle finger on my right hand. It happened the first hour of two-a-days my senior year.
1: Oh, no.
0: And I got to miss all of two-a-days, and I came back for the scrimmage right before
1: the
0: year.
1: That's beautiful.
0: I literally was on, you know, it's like, it's 90 degrees, it's 11 in the morning. Hey, guys, we got a second half practice. I had high energy out there today, boys.
1: You couldn't even clap, though.
0: That's true. I'm just like, all right, guys, I'll be over here hanging out at the water cooler.
1: Yeah. I'll hold down the water fort for you guys.
0: Exactly. So, see, Dylan, you understand. You actually played football, though. I was a glorified scout team guy. And
1: no.
0: I'm going to try my best today as we start with some sports trivia. I have to kind of prove that maybe, even though the effort was there and the talent wasn't, it's the same with trivia. I'm going to come out for the University of Arrowhead today. U of A, let's get it win. First one I have for you, Dale. The Packers have won 4 Super Bowls. Which were the teams they beat? And I can give you, if you want to get a bonus one too, if you tell us who they lost to, because they did lose one, they're 4-1, I will give you the equal amount of credit.
1: Unfortunately, I was born in 2002, so I don't remember many of them. But Steelers, I know they won.
0: Steelers, you're right.
1: And then, wow, I can't remember any of these.
0: Well, they won the first 2 Super Bowls. I don't know if that'll help at all, because that's like way back in the 60s.
1: Steelers, and I'm just going to throw some. Was it even a team that's an NFL team now, or it's a new name, isn't it?
0: No, these are all teams that still are in the league. The one hint I will give you is both of the teams in Super Bowl I and Super Bowl II are from, oh, I don't want to give you too much. They are division rivals.
1: That's what I thought. Bears was one of them?
0: Nope.
1: No.
0: Oh, AFC. My Lord. Yeah, see, I know what you're doing here. All right, I'm going to give you the, it's not an AFC East and not AFC South. I will not tell you if it's West or if it's North, but there are 2 teams, same division.
1: I know it wasn't the Raiders.
0: It was.
1: This is terrible.
0: The Oakland Raiders lost in Super Bowl II, but they the Raiders' arch rival, the Kansas City Chiefs, lost to the Green Bay Packers early. And then in 97, the New England Patriots got beat up on by the Packers. So 4 right there, all big names, but I wouldn't have blamed you because that's kind of 30 years before even I was born.
1: Yeah, I'm more of a football fan too. I just watch football.
0: I get that.
1: So,
0: all right, well then, hey, I'm going to turn it over to you. Are we starting with sports trivia or is this random?
1: We're going to do a sports, keeping the NFL.
0: All right, I'm ready.
1: What position has never scored a single touchdown?
0: Ooh, what position has never scored a single touchdown? I feel like everybody's going to instinctively go to, like, punter or kicker, but they have fake plays to get them there. You have tackle eligibles. How about a center?
1: Close.
0: Guard?
1: That's your hint. Nope.
0: What was it?
1: Think special teams route. Close to a center.
0: Oh, it's a long snapper?
1: Long snapper. Has never scored a touchdown.
0: Oh, my gosh.
1: Think about fumble recoveries for guards and centers.
0: You're right. And then even, like, fumble rooskies is what I was thinking of, where you get the guard in play. That's a really good
1: one. That one stumped me when I was looking up trivia, and I was like, I was thinking kicker and punter, too. My mind track went the same way.
0: There's going to be a day in, like, 10 years where the long snapper is going to recover a fumble and a touchdown, and you're just going to have your phone blow it up because I'm going to remember this.
1: It's going to be the most electric play I've ever seen. Christian Kuntz, Steelers long snapper, friend of mine. I think he'll score one next week.
0: So. Oh, there you go. If he does, you got to report back. First one in, that was just NFL history, right?
1: NFL history.
0: Because I was just saying college football
1: is probably got to be
0: definitely,
1: one.
0: Right? Such
1: Division
0: a weird
1: three
0: game.
1: College football long snapper probably got one at the one. So
0: you're probably onto something there.
1: Actually, if they're playing D3, they were a long snapper and they were a linebacker. So.
0: All right, Dylan, I'm going to ask you for your next one because, for people that don't know, you don't hold this against Dylan. He is a Chicago Cubs fan.
1: I am. Go Cubs. You can hold it against me.
0: I can't hold it against you. I won't do it. But I want to give you the choice then, because the Brewers question I have is about the 1982 season. The Cubs question I have is about the early Cubs, about who maybe was a World Series contender against them in the 1900s.
1: Hmm. You choose. Surprise
0: I'm
1: going to
0: choose
1: me.
0: My own adventure. Okay. I'm going to give you the Brewers one because I think that this one's going to be a better shot for you to get. Because the Brewers, many people like you, I don't know if you know this, were an American League team well before you and I were born.
1: I didn't know that.
0: So in 1982, they made their lone World Series appearance. They then lost to this team in 7 games. This is a National League team. I don't want to give too much away. but you are very familiar with

0: this team. I will leave it there.
1: Well, that makes me think it's the Cubs.
0: It's not the Cubs.
1: That, you threw me off there.
0: I might have almost like helped you out too much with that, but let me just say, I think you're on the right track.
1: It's National.
0: It is National League.
1: Sox, White Sox. No.
0: Nope.
1: They're not even.
0: No, they're American.
1: They're American. Wow, you threw me off with this. I know them very well.
0: As soon as I tell you, you're going to be upset with yourself.
1: Not the true Cincinnati?
0: No, but good guess. You were on the right track. It was the St. Louis Cardinals.
1: Oh, division, yeah, division rival. Rival.
0: That's why as soon as you said.
1: If you said division rival, I would have had it.
0: And I'm like, oh, I can't do it to them.
1: This is why they call us the fishbowl.
0: We are
1: 0 for 3 right now.
0: And
1: I'm
0: that's
1: gonna
0: all right.
1: I'm going to make it 0 for 4 here.
0: I doubt it. I'm
1: going win. Away from sports here, though.
0: Good. I've got two more non-sports for you as well.
1: Sweet. If anyone knows Wally and a lot of the internal competition here at Good Karma, there was a map quiz, and I didn't do very well at it. But apparently Wally knows every city and every state ever.
0: That's a lie. But
1: and so my question for you is, which country has the most time zones?
0: Country with
1: and bonus
0: the most
1: point if you guess how many time zones they have.
0: Because this is one,
1: including overseas territories.
0: That's what I was wondering. Because I'm like, you have places like Guam, you have places like Hawaii, Alaska. Obviously, the United States stretches all the way out east too. You have the Virgin Islands. I don't think that it's it. I think that's a trick question. I think this is going to be one of the colonizers. So with that, I'm going to go with France.
1: And how many? You got it right, but how many?
0: France, come on! Okay, colonizer France. So I'm going to say they're in... Give me 9 time zones.
1: 12. That was a great guess by you. I was trying to throw you off and make you think it was U.S. by saying the territories last. But
0: well, that was a wise dude, but I started thinking, I'm like, it's either going to be England or it's going to be France. But England kind of said, I washed my hands with a lot of these.
1: Yep.
0: Man, all right, I'll take a lead. Now, I'm going to ask one
1: well
0: here
1: done.
0: For you. Because you and I, we got ourselves a little bit of a food passion.
1: Oh, yeah.
0: is that fair to say?
1: Big time.
0: How many colors are in the standard bag of M&M's?
1: Red, green, yellow. Red, green, yellow. I mean, those are the main three, obviously. And a standard bag, brown? Is
0: brown, I believe, is in there.
1: Is it 5?
0: It is 6.
1: Oh,
0: I think you were forgetting not only blue, but I think orange as well. Does that sound right?
1: It's literally my favorite one. I mean, they all taste the same, but orange is my favorite color, so I always go for those last.
0: And I split them up, too. So you actually
1: pull them out of the bag, and I split them up, and I totally just blanked.
0: I don't know what that says about us. We're both splitting up a bag of M&M's, but hey, God bless you.
1: Hey, or I dump it in popcorn. Same thing.
0: Well, that was new. You told me to do that. I actually followed your advice. That's unbelievable.
1: For anyone that hasn't done that, it melts the chocolate on the outside to where it's not like a crunch, but it just melts in your mouth. It's the best thing
0: ever. Well, I kind of got grossed out at first thinking about, like, I don't want butter on my M&M's. I'm going to be honest with you. It was pretty good.
1: It was so good. I'm telling you.
0: All right. I got one more for you, and you got one more for me. What do we got?
1: Which Pirates player has won the most gold gloves in franchise history? I'm asking this because he's supposedly the biggest Pittsburgh Pirates fan there ever was.
0: Bill Mazeroski is what I'm going to say.
1: Nope.
0: Because I want to say he had 6. If it wasn't him, can you give me at least, do you have like the years in front of you? Like
1: I have the number of gold gloves. I can check the years
0: that he played. More or less, I want to know if I should be thinking in the last like 30 years, because guys like Jack Wilson come to my mind. But before that, my names would have been Bill Mazeroski, Roberto Clemente's rocket arm, and maybe, I don't think the Cobra Dave Parker would have got it.
1: I mean, I'll give you this, 1955 through 1972, 18 seasons.
0: Wow. And that's not Maz. Okay. I don't think the 55 all the way up would have played on 72. It's got to be Roberto Clemente.
1: It was.
0: It was Clemente?
1: It was.
0: Get out of here. Come on.
1: Yeah, 18. That's insane.
0: I didn't really see that many.
1: 18 years.
0: He has one where he threw the ball from the warning track in right field, like to the plate on a fly. And I still, my brain, like, my arm hurts looking at it. I'll have to share it with you later.
1: I get it.
0: This one, I love this one personally. It's one of my favorite trivia questions to pull out. Last one for you here, Dylan. If you don't know this, I promise you, you will never forget this. Scotland. What is their national animal? And it seems like a weird question until you hear the answer, and you're going to be like, I will never forget this in my life.
1: Is it a mammal?
0: I would say yes.
1: You would say yes.
0: You understand when I tell you.
1: Is it a whale?

0: No, it is not. Would you like me to tell you?
1: Give me a small hint here. I'll rapid fire a question or an answer.
0: All right, this animal, I can all but guarantee. Actually, no, I can guarantee you've never seen in your living life.
1: In my living life?
0: Like, you have not seen a animal.
1: A dragon.
0: No, but you're on the right track.
1: Well, I guess I've seen a crocodile.
0: You have seen a crocodile, so it is not a crocodile, but the dragon.
1: No, I'm thinking crocodiles and dragons. They're practically cousins.
0: They are.
1: Yeah.
0: But they are, one is obviously, you probably haven't seen him. That's my only hint. It is like the dragon.
1: Like a dragon. Like a dragon. Is it in the ocean?
0: No.
1: Is it a fly?
0: This is in Harry Potter and the Sorcerer's Stone, though, if that helps you. You got this. I see it in your eyes.
1: Is it a unicorn?
0: It's a unicorn.
1: Oh.
0: Scotland's national animal is a unicorn.
1: No way.
0: You will never forget that for the rest of your life.
1: I will not. That's amazing.
0: My hints, they make sense now, where I can be like, well, you haven't seen it, but you know what it is.
1: Yeah.
0: I'm kind of disappointed it wasn't the Loch Ness Monster, though. I feel like you have Nessie right there. Well, see, you got to go with that.
1: You probably would, yeah, but it's non-existent. Unicorns exist.
0: Oh, that's true. I didn't consider that. Unicorns?
1: Yeah.
0: Okay.
1: Mm-hmm.
0: Dylan Rhodes, thank you so much for being in here today. I'm looking forward to getting to have you introduce yourself more to Dodge County here on the show. Going to have you on for different things, hopefully once or twice a week. But thank you for coming on, and congrats on the unicorn hit at the end.
1: Yeah, appreciate it. Thanks, Wally.
0: That's going to do it for us here on the Damn Sports Show today. We will be back same time, same place tomorrow with another edition here on 1430 ESPN Beaver Dam and Daily Dodge TV. Homer Hour coming up next.
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0: with your Daily Dodge Sports Center. Night after being pounded by the Cubs, the Brewers did the pounding on Tuesday, taking care of business 9-4 at Wrigley. Christian Yelich and Joey Ortiz went deep in the win. Game three of the four-game set for tonight. The Miz takes on David Peterson. 6:05, the broadcast time on 95.3. Packers about a week and a half away from their season opener at Minnesota on September 13th. With Josh Jacobs not available, head coach Matt LaFleur says he's not sure if off-injured Marshawn Lloyd will be ready to be the featured back.
1: I couldn't tell you right now, so we'll see how he's feeling. And he's had a really steady camp. I thought he did an outstanding job. Obviously, his availability has been critical. We'll see how it goes.
0: Packers added a third quarterback, Keaton Slovis, to the practice squad as their third stringer. He played on the Texans practice squad last year. Badger women's volleyball takes on Florida tonight. 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

0: the busiest 60 minutes of your day? Or how long till the Miz pitches? When the Miz pitches on that day, everything else is meaningless. We're just fiddling and diddling until the Miz gets on the mound. Is that like 6:20, I think? Something like that?
1: 6:40, maybe? Sounds right.
0: 6:40, that's right. I passed along bad information. I said the game might be delayed because the Cubs are trying to add 20,000 seats in order to take care of the crowd.
1: They might need to last night after all the Brewers fans that infiltrated.
0: Yes, I was a little surprised at that. They were there, but then I don't know there's been a game where so many Cubs fans left.
1: That's true.
0: Oh, you know the at-bat you want to see.
1: The Miz versus PCA?
0: Yes.
1: You know the last time the Miz threw his hardest pitch against PCA, I believe. Yeah. He turns it up.
0: No, if I could, I just let him face him three times. Like at any point in the game, this would be like banana ball. At any point in the game, either PCA or the Miz can say, I want to bat or I want to face him.
1: Yeah.
0: And they get to do that three times or an extra two times in the game. So
1: that'd be good for baseball.
0: Fantastic for baseball. Now, he's crazy, man, but he's good.
1: PCA?
0: Yeah.
1: He's a bit out there.
0: A bit out there.
1: Come on. I thought he was going to get ejected. If there was no ABS, he would have got ejected.
0: He does goofy, childish things. And yeah. That no one calls him that, and they put up with it because he's phenomenal.
1: Yeah.
0: It's an incredible outfielder in terms of the speed he has, and his batting stats are really good. But he does. I would like to see how Murph would handle him.
1: Oh, I can't. If he's

0: doing stuff like that to Cooper Pratt last week.
1: Well, but that's because
0: Pratt... Yeah, but that even wasn't that bad. Some of the stuff PCA is doing, like the temper tantrums.
1: Well, but again, Murph understands the player, how good they are. But yeah, they're. I just, you know, I want him to have PCA for 1 year and see how he handles it.
0: He'd be a different player.
1: Yeah, I think it'd be different. I think the way the council handles that and the way Murph handles it, it would definitely be different. 1-800-990-3776. It is Rain Man, and you automatically win a ESPN prize pack. Those are the rules they've been given to me. And I don't know exactly what's in the prize pack, but I'm sure it's good. Caller number 5. 15 questions, 2 minutes, stolen from ESPN. At the time they did it, it was to beat the Schwab, and Kenny Mayne was the guy in charge. And this Rain Man has lasted longer than theirs and all the people involved. Generally, 1-800-990-3776 is the Cardless Talk and Text Line. This is more. I guess still it's the Cardless Talk and Text Line, but it's being used to get a competitor for Rain Man. YouTube, it's taken over. Podcast, what? They want to see it. Fans, people have decided that. So YouTube has taken over. 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I guess I don't have to say .com, sorry. Search ESPN Milwaukee. It's right there. And subscribe today. At the Salvation Army golf outing, a fan who was bothering me by saying, "Am I bothering you?" And I kept saying, "No, you're not bothering me." "Well, I don't mean to bother you. I just told you you're not bothering me. Now you're bothering me by saying that you don't want to bother me when I told you you're not bothering me." So... what I think didn't seem to be as important as what. But anyway, he said, "I love the opening. Can you play 20 seconds of the opening music?" Sure. Why? Because he listens to the show. All I care about is that you listen to the show. If you listen to the show, I'll do pretty much anything. If whatever you do or say and you don't listen to the show, why would I care? You want to do certain things, me to do certain things, prove that you listen to the show based on your comments and take it from there. 1-800-CHEF-ED.
0: He got it. I mean, he's caller number 5.
1: We don't have a rule that you can't, Chef Ed can't do it.
0: I mean,
1: because he's won a prize and another prize. What are the rules about how often?
0: I don't think there are any.
1: Chef Ed is amazing.
0: He's got the record of prize packs.
1: I believe that's true. Yeah. Joining us now is Chef Ed. Rain Man, again, is brought to you by ESPN, 94.5 ESPN, and by Saganiac Planning, a name synonymous with employee benefits and top-notch service, and they can do it that well because they've been doing it well locally for over 50 years. I didn't mention that. I started after the 50 years. I should have been doing it every year. That's how you can be so good with things that can be complicated regarding employee benefits, this and that. And why? We've been doing it well for 50. You can't come up with anything that they haven't already dealt with, or if they haven't dealt with it, how quickly they can figure it out because of all their knowledge. So, Saganiac Planning, a name synonymous with employee benefits, top-notch service, and doing it well for over 50 years. Phone number you can remember, just remember 763-262-783. Roger Maris, 6161. I understand Roger Maris is too old. He's part of Don Hudson, Wilt Chamberlain, and Ron Kramer, but it's used because he hit 61 home runs in 1961, and nobody wanted him to do it. Everybody wanted Mickey Mantle. He was the star. Even people in New York probably didn't even know who Roger Maris was. So, it would be like Scottie Pippen breaking a record in a season in which he did more than Michael Jordan. And I'm not even sure Roger Maris was at the same level as Scottie Pippen. All right, enough. Chef Ed, you're on 94.5 ESPN. Good afternoon.
2: How's it going, Homer? I got to tell you, though, but you already know, The Miz is pitching tonight.
1: Yes. We're just all fiddling and diddling until The Miz hits the mound. And again, if I were the Cubs, I would take care of the mound in a little weird way because Miz stretches a little further, a little gamesmanship. No one's going to notice how I handle that part of the mound because no other pitcher goes that far. So I don't know how I can do it to create a slight edge, but –

0: The Brewers should have their mound guy every time they go on the road to make sure that it's done perfectly. Maybe they have to bring their own dirt and stuff like that, but he does have an issue with the mound different than any other player because of how long his stride is. But yes, Fiddlin' and Diddlin' with Rain Man and Chef Ed. You often keep track of things. Have you kept track of how many times you've competed or won prizes or what?
1: Well, yeah, the rules for ESPN contest rules is if you win a prize, you have to wait 7 days to play again. Unless the prize is valued more than $600, then you got to wait a month.
0: Yeah, but chances of that.
1: This is my 58th prize pack. I've won over 25 cousin gift cards, 40 Marquise Castles. I mean, it's the biggest thing I won was the four-person package to Royal America, which was valued at $440.
0: So you've never gotten to $600?
1: No.
0: So you've been able to do it every
1: 440 was the most
0: days.
1: Expensive one.
0: Okay. I should throw in... when Chef Ed wins, an autographed photo of Homer, that goes for $610 value, and so then you'd be banned for 8 days. The first question is the Saganiac Planning Marquette trivia question. The other 14, you'd be about anything. This is because Saganiac Planning has been a great sponsor of Marquette for many, many, many, many, many years. You ready to go, Chef Ed?
1: Ready to go.
0: What would you say is your average? Just because the only thing I care about is your Rain Man resume. Your average is about what, five, six?
1: Yeah, I'd say five or six. I usually struggle on the phone, yeah.
0: All right, you ready to go?
1: I'm ready.
0: Three, two, one, go. Marquette just added a fifth-year guard. Where did he play college basketball? Former Green Bay quarterback Malik Willis played at the same college football.
1: Arizona State.
0: Incorrect. How old is the Miz?
1: 24.
0: Correct. The Miz was taken in what round in the 2022 baseball draft?
1: He was a 63rd pick, so it would be the second round.
0: That would be correct. With what pick was he taken? You just said it, but you got to repeat it.
1: 63rd.
0: First player taken by the Brewers in the 2022 baseball draft was not Miz. Who was it with pick 27? You have no chance.
1: Trillo?
0: Incorrect. I said you have no chance, which means you pass. Into tonight's game, what is the Miz's record this season?
1: 14-5.
0: Correct. How many shutouts for the Miz this season?
1: Two.
0: Incorrect. How many strikeouts per nine innings is he averaging? 11, 12, 13, or 14?
1: 11.
0: Incorrect. Miz holds the record. Most 100-mile-an-hour pitches in a single start. 27, 37, 47, or 57?
1: 37.
0: Incorrect. Versus the Miz this season, opposing hitters batting average is 150, 160, 170, or 180?
1: 150.
0: That's correct. In tonight's play, how big is the Brewers division lead?
1: Right now it's at 18.
0: Correct. He leads the Brewers with 24 stolen bases.
1: Terrain?
0: Incorrect. Name the two Brewers with on-base percentage near 400.
1: I'll say the Venezuelan boys. I'll say Contreras and Trillo.
0: Incorrect. How many saves for Trevor McGill?
1: 19.
0: Incorrect. Logan Henderson this year, what are hitters batting against him? 181, 201, or 221?
1: 221.
0: Incorrect. You fiddled and diddled with the good luck. I'm not sure anybody knows the answer to the first player taken by the Brewers in the 2022 baseball draft. He was pick number 27, a shortstop from Coastal Carolina. And the name is Eric Brown. I don't even know if he's with, check to see if he's even with the organization. They took him with pick 27. They waited to get Miz until 63, which means they must not have thought he was going to be that good. All right, here we go. Marquette added, I think it's Colin Porter. Fifth-year guard, where did he play college basketball? Former Green Bay quarterback Malik Willis finished his college football at the same school. Liberty is the correct answer. The Miz, 24, 3, 4, 5, 6. I got 6. I don't know if that's right. It's hard. It doesn't really matter because you win either way. How old is the Miz? 24, nicely done. He was taken in the second round, nicely done. Pick number 63, nicely done. Eric Brown, poorly done. You should have passed right away. I said you had no chance. Record is 14-5 for the Miz.

0: how many shutouts for the Miz this season. He has but one. Strikeouts, he is averaging 13 per nine innings. I think you said much lower. He holds the record, 57 100-mile-an-hour pitches in a single start. 57. Oh, baby. And against the Miz this year, opposing hitters are hitting 150. That is unbelievable. Into the night's play, as you said, and you got that one right. Brewers have an 8-game division lead. David Hamilton leads the Brewers with 24 stolen bases. That surprised me. Name the two Brewers with an on-base percentage near 400, Andrew Vaughn and Jake Bowers. How many saves for Trevor Megill? He has 25. And Logan Henderson, clearly the second-best pitcher on the staff. This year, what is the batting average of the hitters against him? 181. Which would be incredible if the Miz wasn't at 150. Now, I do want to mention that those are two stupid questions because no one should care the batting average. They should care only the on-base percentage because if they were giving the people a lot of walks, and I think both for on-base percentage is still pretty low. These are so bad. It means nobody's getting a hit. 150. That means the Miz is treating all the players as if they were pitchers hitting. And Henderson's not far behind, 181. We'll have to look to see what other players have. All right, I have him down for six.
1: Yeah, I got six, too.
0: Okay, I feel like if I'm within one, that's fine.
1: Yep.
0: Because you can go, you'll put it up on Twitter.
1: Yep, I got it.
0: Did you look up Eric Brown?
1: Still with the organization in AAA, hitting 220. Don't think he's one of the top prospects.
0: No, they got like nine shortstops better than he is. And he can say, the Miz was 63, I was 27. So if the Brewers were that smart, they would have taken Miz 27.
1: If anyone had any brains, they would have taken him first overall.
0: Yeah, or before 63. It tells you how hard it is to judge talent in baseball. It just is. Wasn't Vaughn number two?
1: But the first couple years of his career didn't pan out at all.
0: And I don't know why the White Sox gave up on him.
1: He needed a change of scenery. He was in AAA.
0: But
1: he was terrible on the White Sox.
0: They got nothing for him.
1: Well, yeah. No one was going to give him anything.
0: But if a guy is the second overall pick in the draft, he's got something.
1: But he was the second overall pick in the draft like 6 years before they traded him.
0: And the White Sox had done pretty well this year, so
1: it's working out. Even though the trade didn't do anything for them.
0: And it's not talked about. I think he's a pretty good first baseman.
1: He's solid.
0: His stretch is unbelievable.
1: He's smart. Like, he's not going to make any dumb mistakes.
0: Right, but doesn't he have an amazing... Doesn't he, like, almost do the splits when he does the stretch?
1: Very flexible.
0: Yeah. All right. Jason Wilde. Sorry it's a little late, but we'll fiddle and diddle with him just like everything else because that's all it is. The day the Miz pitches, I don't know how many hours prior to the game, start of the game, I would say hour at least, maybe longer. All you're doing is fiddling and diddling because everybody wishes that he was pitching. Just like when I did an interview and they were all there to see Caitlin Clark shoot. They all wanted me to leave and I agreed with them, but they wouldn't. The people in charge said, "Nope, Homer, you gotta talk. Caitlin Clark will have to wait until you and the voice of Iowa Hawkeyes, Gary Dolphin." Look at those girls. When are these two old people going to shut up so Caitlin Clark... They didn't say it, but you could see it in their eyes. And I was agreeing with them 100%. Talk to the person in charge. He paid me $300 and I wouldn't take the money. I do not ever want to... You know, they paid Homer $300 to make people wait for Caitlin Clark. It was her last year at Iowa. Nope. He gave him the money back. I'm not taking money for making these people wait for Caitlin Clark. Jason Wilde next.
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4: In a bit of a shocker in the baseball world yesterday, Los Angeles Angels owner Artie Moreno agreed to sell the team to Stan Kroenke, the owner of the Los Angeles Rams, among other entities in sports. He also owns the Denver Nuggets in the NBA, the Avalanche in the NHL, the Rapids in the MLS, and Arsenal FC in the Premier League. And this has to be a huge relief for Angels fans who have wanted Artie Moreno out as owner for quite some time. It was a big sale, too, mind you. The Angels were sold for a valuation of $4 billion. This beats the previous MLB record for a sale of $3.9 billion.

0: $1 billion that was set by the Padres' new owner earlier this year. And I mentioned Angels fans and how excited they must be to hear this news, because they had good reason not to like Artie Moreno. They have not been able to have success there, despite having so much star power, from Albert Pujols to Anthony Rendon, of course Mike Trout, Shohei Ohtani. Since 2010, the Angels have only reached the postseason once. They rode an 11 consecutive losing season streak. It's been miserable for the Angels. Coming up in 60 seconds, can Stan Kroenke's Rams turn around their sleep schedule appropriately ahead of their game versus the 49ers in Australia?
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0: We're gearing up for the start of the NFL season. We have Rams 49ers, but the game is in Australia next Wednesday, September 11th. This is a 17-hour time difference from the West Coast to Melbourne. The game is going to kick off at 11:35 a.m. So both teams, the Rams and the 49ers, have been thinking a lot about the sleep schedules and getting acclimated to the new time zone ahead of the game. And they're taking different approaches. The 49ers are actually leaving today, a week before the game, while the Rams are scheduled to arrive in Melbourne the day before the game. As someone who's flown to those parts of the world, it took me about 3 days to feel normal again. So I think the 49ers are taking the better approach, but we'll see how it plays out on game day. For the ESPN Radio Sports Beat, I'm Michelle Smallman.
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2: Jason Wilde, all Packers all the time. He is three-time Wisconsin Sports Writer of the Year, so he is has his own Jason Wilde Yingling Hotline. We're discussing how to punish the L.A. Clippers, and they have. They fine the owner like $30 million. It's total. They should fine him. There's not enough money. He's worth like a bazillion, so the fine doesn't matter. They took away five first-round draft choices. I think they also could have required them to hire Michael Jordan as a GM for 5 years. Trying to think who would be like the worst coach. You don't punish the guy. To punish him, you'd have to fine him, what, $10 billion? And probably still about it. All right, on to Jason Wilde. We'll address that later on. I have another option, but I've been informed that it wouldn't be wise for me to say that, even though I am a white American, but I'll leave it at that. All right, Jason. Good evening. How you doing?
3: I'm good. How are you? How about this? I saw someone on social media suggest that the in-season tournaments, those teams should play for the draft picks that the Clippers have forfeited.
2: Outstanding idea. Fantastic. Agree totally. Because right now it means nothing.
3: Yeah.
2: We're playing so the trainer gets an extra 100.

0: No one knows. And we're not even sure the commissioner knows yet. But why? I don't know.
1: I've tried to explain it.
0: Yeah, but what's going to happen? The answer is, you don't know either.
1: Well, I don't know. I don't know when he's going to come off of it.
0: Okay,
1: but I understand how it works. Like,
0: you understand how it works, but you still say I don't know to all these things. If you know how something works, and your answer is like, when is it going to happen? I don't know. What's it going to be? I don't know.
1: No, that's not true. It's not. It is not a mechanism that has an. Understand it.
0: We lost you there for a second. Repeat what you said in the last 10 seconds.
1: What is going on today?
0: I don't know.
1: Let me try this again. I have the same problem today on TMK. Maybe there's something wrong with Verizon and Green Bay, because I'm in all the places I normally am in. So it's the problem, I think, for a lot of people, and I understand why, is that there's no, like, okay, well, this is 4 games, or this is 6 games. I get it. But the whole point of this commissioner's exempt list is to create this kind of limbo, because they don't want to, like, they don't, the NFL and the Packers, they don't want to just suspend Josh Jacobs right now, because they have, the NFL hasn't completed its interview.
0: This happened how many months ago?
1: Again, I understand. I'm not in charge of their timeline.
0: I know, and it's another. I don't know. How long does it take? I don't know. What if they don't make a decision for 5 years?
1: Well, considering that they didn't get the video evidence from his garage camera, which I don't know. Like, again, and I don't know. I'm not sure how that works in terms of, like, were his, you and I talked about this. Maybe the video is actually helpful to him because it shows a less severity than is being painted with the actual narrative, or maybe not. But, like, what took so long to get the video? Like, all that. My point is that it should be easy to understand the function of the commissioner's exempt list. If you want to take issue with the fact that there's no clarity in terms of how long a guy is on it, or when they're exactly going to use it, it's pretty clear that they use it when players are accused of significant misdeeds, usually illegal, and have not yet had their cases adjudicated, but they don't want them on the field while they're facing these charges. That's kind of the reality. And so I don't know what the timeline is, but at least I understand why they did it and why they created this, or why they utilize it. It is definitely a loophole to keep a guy off the field while not preventing him from getting his paycheck.
0: Eventually they're going to take it out of the paycheck, because I believe just about everybody that's been on the exempt list has ended up being suspended for a period of time. Like everyone.
1: Yeah, I know you did the research. Is it every single one?
0: I don't know.
1: I don't think
0: so. If the percentage is high, then you're going to lose some money, because that's what happens when you're on the exempt list. So the fact they say that you don't get fined the exempt list, well, you're not getting paid to be in training camp anyway, or what you make is peanuts, right? So you're really not taking money away from them, or you're taking very little. It comes down to when games are played, right?
1: Yeah, it comes down to when is he going to be suspended?
0: Right.
1: Like, and
0: so we're going to pay you at a time when you're not getting paid anything much anyway. So why they agreed to this is beyond me. So I guess that's with the union.
1: Well, and I would say that, while it has not maybe happened frequently, it's possible that a player, I'm not speaking specifically about Jacobs, but it's possible that somehow a player does not get suspended, right? I mean, let's say that there's a player, we won't even use a name, and they are falsely accused of something, but

0: the accusation is convincing enough that the police department and then the legal system moves forward with it, and ultimately they're acquitted of all those allegations, those guys would obviously, you wouldn't be suspended. Like, I don't know if that's happened, but that's theoretically possible. The problem here, again, is the frustration, and I understand both Packers fans and fantasy owners feel, of when the hell is this guy going to be available? I get it, but the whole point of this is to give them sort of this soft landing where the Players Association can't come after them for, you know, not being fair to them. League is keeping the guy off the field while this stuff is kind of on his plate.
1: Multiple players over the years have been placed on the exempt list and ultimately served no additional suspension or no formal unpaid suspension at all. I don't have the names of the players, but so. Time served, reinstated without extra suspension. And he was reinstated receiving any further game suspension. Well, Jabril Peppers, placed on the exempt list 2024,
0: yep.
1: Missed 7 games on paid leave. And after the league concluded its review, he was reinstated without receiving any further game suspended. So he didn't lose any money.
0: Which then I don't know the specifics.
1: Team lost him for 7 games.
0: Right, the guy didn't get to play for 7
1: yes.
0: games. That's great, he got paid, but like maybe Jabril Peppers would have.
1: Well, it says he missed 7 games while on paid leave.
0: Right, so he got his money.
1: Yes.
0: But didn't get much else.
1: If the league or law enforcement investigation determines an allegation lacks evidence or charges are dismissed, the NFL routinely removes the players from the exempt list and reinstates them immediately without issuing discipline. Well, then they probably wouldn't have charged him with anything. Or they chose not to dismiss these charges, right? So that's of note.
0: Right.
1: All right. Well, they're even getting the information doesn't seem to be consistent. So, plus, somebody said that they can you can be charged if you've been together for a certain period of time in the state of Wisconsin. But there's an additional clause they can throw in for domestic abuse, even if you're not charged with it, and they have chosen not to add that to the misdemeanors, if my...
0: Yeah, again, I'm not going to pretend to be a lawyer. And I am certainly not going to be dismissive of these types of allegations or anything like that. But
1: I would agree.
0: The bottom line is, if Josh Jacobs worked at my neighborhood grocery store, we would say, boy, that's a really terrible thing he's accused of doing, but we wouldn't care. So the bottom line is that people want to know when he's going to be available. People want to know if he's still going to be playing on this team in the future. And for that much, you know, Brian Gutekunst was pretty clear that they are expecting him to play this year and hoping he will play this year. And I think it's important to focus on that, because the word hoping is an interesting word, right? That implies the desire for him to be on this team, that they want that to be the case, and that isn't always the case with guys that get into this kind of an issue.
1: Yeah. I mean, what they would hope is what happened with Jabril, but that they don't want to lose him for 7 games. But again, now I get back to where I understand that the union agreed to it because there are situations in which the players will get paid. Team gets screwed, but the key is, if you're the union, the players more than anything else want to get paid. And
0: well, there's no two ways. There's no doubt about that.
1: And this gives them that, so they probably agreed to whatever the commissioner wanted, given this as a part of it. So the team gets screwed, but this isn't about the team. This is about why the union would agree to such a thing, because in situations the player can still get paid if not suspended. But somebody has to come up with the percentages, the number of people on the exempt list. It doesn't seem to me that it would be that hard to get, right? There, historically, there's

0: keep track of how many Exemplars.
1: I've seen the lists. So I understand that there have been a lot of guys that have utilized that have been put on this list. I don't want to say that I'm over the Josh Jacobs story. It's my job to talk about it when required. But like, what I'm really curious about is how good is Marshawn Lloyd? They are basically, because it's not like Caleb Johnson is going to be ready to be, maybe he is, but I doubt it, in a new offense ready to be productive. So to me, the question is, what exactly is going to happen when they have to take, first of all, what is going to happen when Marshawn Lloyd is on the field? Like, how well is he going to play? And then secondly, what are they going to do when he's not on the field? Like, who's the guy? Are they going to play Chris Brooks more? Like, I'm super curious to see what this looks like in the coming
0: game. I have a theory. You may know the answer to this, and I'm stealing this from Bulaga and Tosh from you. What I want to know from LaFleur is, rank them as blockers, as pass blockers, protecting.
1: It's Chris Brooks. And then everybody else is way down.
0: All right, he's going to play way more than people think.
1: Yeah, I would agree. I mean, I'm old enough to remember a running back named Paul Ott-Carruth.
0: Yes, I remember
1: him. And the old saying about good old Paul Ott-Carruth was, if you need 3 yards, he'll get you 3 yards. And if you need 5 yards, he'll get you 3 yards.
0: Yeah.
1: Which I always thought was funny.
0: It is funny.
1: And I'm not saying that Chris Brooks can't get you more than 3 yards.
0: He was
1: yards,
0: also one of the first ever three-name players back then.
1: True. That's a very good thing. Deny Dennis Sutton, which is weird because one of his two surnames is a first name, so it confuses everybody.
0: Yeah.
1: Where he thinks his middle name is Dennis.
0: I think Paul Ott-Carruth might have been the first NFL three-name player that I can remember if there's somebody else in there.
1: He did come after Kareem Abdul-Jabbar.
0: It was different there because that was names that were changed. But anyway, back to Brooks. I think he's going to play all the time because the most important role is going to be protecting Jordan Love.
1: Well, then you think they're going to throw the ball a heck of a lot?
0: No, obviously. I think they're just going to. You got to have him in. So I would say I expect him to play more downs than Lloyd. Because of the importance of blocking. What do you think about that? You want to join that club?
1: More downs.
0: Yes.
1: If they intend to throw the ball a meaningfully greater amount than they normally would if they had Josh Jacobs available, then I will join your club. I understand that's a pretty big if. But if they're going to try and keep a blitzing defense like Brian Flores' defense honest, they got to run the ball. And I don't think they view Chris Brooks as a guy that can got carried the ball 15 times in a game.
0: Well, Lloyd will come in and play some.
1: Well, you definitely don't want it to be where all the time when Lloyd's in, it's a run play. Brooks is in, it must be a pass play either.
0: I'll join that. I'll join that club, but you really don't
1: know.
0: This is not.
1: I'm not exactly Vince Lombardi, but I would say that
0: right. But that emphasizes it's a mess because that's what you should do.
1: Well,
0: right.
1: And if we're again, I understand that I have a reputation for being more critical of Goody than others that I have posted.
0: I never knew that. That's your reputation.
1: Among some fans.
0: Can you give me a list of your reputation in the future somewhere?
1: I don't know, but I do enjoy the
0: Make comments on your reputation that I'm not sure is your reputation, but if you believe it is, it's...
1: I've got less of an idea of what my reputation is since I spent far less time on social media.
0: That's
1: although, when you go all caps and you're retweeting something from our guy Mac, then I'm interested. But I would argue that this occurred in May.
0: Yep.
1: And Goody told us yesterday that, they started the process immediately of identifying alternatives, but ultimately they didn't do anything until he actually got put on the commissioner's exempt list.
0: Mm-hmm.
1: So, I just wonder if there was, whether it was

0: draft, you know, keeping one of those picks and drafting a guy, or keeping Emmanuel Wilson. Like there were opportunities to do something other than
1: Wilson wasn't marked before the event, but it's a great. It'd be nice. This is where I wish you could talk to Goody, and I don't. I just kind of want to know the process, and I don't. I won't give away our discussion, but then there would be an understanding of what the thought process was, which right now is like everything else. I don't know.
0: Yeah, there's too many I definitely don't like saying I don't know.
1: Too many I don't knows. And there's not much you can do to change it.
0: Yeah, I mean, I feel like I have people that fill me in on stuff, but generally speaking, I tend to be disappointed with the amount of information.
1: And in most cases right now, they don't know either. Yeah.
0: 100% true.
1: Yep. Thanks, Jason.
0: All right, Albert. Take care. Be good.
1: I am next for a short period of time. Then we have a special guest. Next.
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4: The Beaver Dam Common Council approved a nearly $20,000 contract to replace the Crystal Lake Park Beach House Roof. Great Lakes Roofing will complete the work for $19,895. The 27-year-old roof has leaks and damaged shingles. State Representative William Petterman says higher-than-expected revenue supports returning money to taxpayers. The Common Council approved up to $1.16 billion in water system bonds to finance completed street projects. Waupun Mayor Ron Bishop says flock license plate readers have helped police locate people in serious situations. The city is considering contract renewal, but will first review repair and insurance costs after the devices have been vandalized. The Dump in Cambria will face Pete's Garage Bar for a spot in the Wisconsin Burger Championship. With your ESPN News, I'm Allison Beggs.
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7: Thanks to Jason Wilde. We had the Discount Liquor Twitter poll question yesterday. How many games? It seemed like the winner was like 4-8 for the Josh Jacobs. Normally, you have the 1-800-990-3776 Carbless Talk and text line lists as war, but more and more people seem to also be going on the YouTube and complaining about my dislike for the lack of guidelines. They've had tons of rules in the NFL in the past, and this just seems to me they accepted a much more open situation. And because they said to the players, well, you'll get paid if you aren't suspended. So, as people have mentioned, then they're going to accept the other stuff, even though it screws the team. That player gets paid, fine. It screws the team, and players are like, fine, as long as we get paid. And the league's got what they wanted, but it just, in most cases, you know, well, this is going to happen then, and then this is going to happen. Could. How long is it going to take? We don't know. What about this? We don't know. And when? We don't know. And there's nothing we can do to know. Fisco Auto Body, it's a family business owned since 1931. It's not what they do, it's who they are in Forest Home in Franklin. 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Imagine how long they've been doing this. I claim some of the members of the Fisco family were working on cars before they were born. Slight exaggeration, but you get the point. Expert workmanship guaranteed for the life of your vehicle. Any damage, Fisco has you covered. You'll like them, then you'll like me. On Forest Home in Franklin, Fisco, so you'll remember the name. Special guest on the game and what's going on at the game between Wisconsin and Notre Dame on Sunday. Next.
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9: Here's a look at your weatherology forecast. Chance of thunderstorms tonight, otherwise partly cloudy skies. Lows dip down to about 67. East winds around 5 miles per hour. Chance of thunderstorms tomorrow, high temperatures reach up to 80.

0: 23. Storms likely tomorrow night, lows around 66, partly cloudy skies. I'm meteorologist Jennifer Wojcicki on 1430 ESPN Beaver Dam. Currently 85.
1: Keep up to date with all the latest.

0: hour. Chance of thunderstorms tomorrow. High temperatures reach up to 83. Storms likely tomorrow night. Lows around 66. Partly cloudy skies. I'm meteorologist Jennifer Wojcicki on 1430 ESPN Beaver Dam. Currently 85.
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0: is Adam Mizorowski, and a well-earned standing ovation as he comes to the dugout.
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6: You just call him PCA, is that what you say? All right. Joining us now is Bob Seamy. He started Ballpark Day of Faith, and now with Wisconsin and Notre Dame playing, they're going to have a special Ballpark Day of Faith at Lambeau Field because generally it's been done for the Brewers on Sundays at AmFam. Bob, good evening.
7: How are you? Thanks for having me on, Homer.
6: This is easy. So did I give all the information accurate?
7: Yes. Yeah, no. It's,
6: now, you started this. This was your idea, right?
7: It was, yeah. We've got 16 years of Ballpark Day of Faith events behind us, so the tradition continues. But now we were asked kindly to do an event up at Lambeau Field for the Notre Dame-Wisconsin game. And I mentioned that we were all volunteers, and this is a pretty big list. And the individual asking said, yeah, whatever, you should do it anyhow.
6: So what time is the, for people who don't know, I mean, this is a Catholic thing. You have a Catholic mass, then you have tailgate, and then you have tickets to the game. So if you're not Catholic, you might not know much about it. Now, it would seem to me that any faith could do a Ballpark Day of Faith. Is my correct? Am I correct on that?
7: Yeah, no doubt. Yeah. And we welcome everybody.
6: Yeah, and since they're playing Notre Dame, the greatest Catholic football school, I think, ever. That somebody said, hey, come on, Bob. You got to do Ballpark Day of Faith for this game. Am I correct in what someone said to you?
7: Wasn't any more complicated than that, and our event is just combines mass and tailgating. Usually we do tickets to the Brewers game in a combination packet, but the tickets are so expensive for the Notre Dame Wisconsin game. We're holding a watch party afterwards, so for $10 you can come and have a tailgate. We've got a bunch of underwriters that make it a lot cheaper, so that's what enables us to just charge $10 for beverages and food. And then we have we'll set up a big screen and watch party. We're literally right across the street from Lambeau Field, and super excited about it.
6: All right, so is there a mass earlier in the day, or what's the schedule of what you're
7: there doing? Is we do throw in mass for free, so mass starts at 2:30.
6: Okay.
7: And then
6: now let me that you've never charged for mass.
7: I have personally never charged for mass. I understand that somebody may have 100 years ago or so, but no.
6: Oh, no, I mean, when you start a Ballpark Day of Faith, you pay a certain amount, you get tickets to the game and tailgate. Like, am I correct? Anybody could show up and just watch mass and do mass without paying anything.
7: Yeah, absolutely. Yeah,
6: I've done that actually.
7: We always say that

0: your hosts are Catholic, but you don't need to be Catholic to join us. So,
1: yeah.
0: And if you just want to join us for the tailgate.
1: So 2:30 is the Mass. Okay.
0: Mm-hmm.
1: Now, I think, is South Bend on Eastern time? Are they goofy now, or are they?
0: I don't know.
1: It might be an hour ahead. But just,
0: I think so.
1: It's 2:30 South Bend time. All right, so 2:30 the Mass. Then Mass goes till 5, 2.5 hours. Just kidding, for those people in our county. I would assume the Mass would go an hour and 10 minutes.
0: We're keeping it to an hour.
1: An hour, yeah.
0: We provide clear guidance to the priest to not go over an hour because,
1: right.
0: As we say, the smell of the incense from the Mass wanes down as the smell of the breaths come up. So people are pretty excited about getting to
1: All right, so 3:30 the Mass ends. Now what do I do next?
0: Just enjoy the tailgate for a few hours. If you got tickets to the game, you probably want to go in, you know, no later than 5:30. But if you don't, then you can hang out with us. Kickoff's at 6:30. And, we expect...
1: So you'll be there for the entire game?
0: We'll be there as long as people are hanging out.
1: Oh, okay.
0: Yeah.
1: Now, have they suggested the difficulty of having a Mass and being Catholic and then rooting for Wisconsin? Can Catholics go to the event and then root against the Catholics?
0: That's a good question.
1: Yeah.
0: The
1: answer to everything is yes, just as long as they enjoy ballpark.
0: Yeah. No, it's
1: okay. So 2:30, or what did you say? No, 2:30. The Mass, and then the tailgate, and then the game. If you have tickets, or you can enjoy the game. And so you said it's
0: just do a watch party.
1: It's $10. Yep. How do people get involved?
0: Just ballparkdayoffaith.com. All the details are there.
1: Ballparkdayoffaith.com. And I heard a rumor that Lutherans have to pay $15, but I'm sure that's not true.
0: We're actually we'll even discount them.
1: Yeah, I'll pay the difference. I will pick up the difference. What do you want to charge him? $5, and I'll pay the extra $5. Or how many can people show? Yeah, I'll pay anybody of another faith that wants to come. It's half price, and I will pick up the difference. Can we do that, or is that a violation?
0: That is awesome. No, I love it.
1: You like it?
0: No,
1: so pass that along. Say you were on Homer's show. Any non-Catholic. Now, please, if you're Catholic, don't lie so you can save $5. But anyway. All right. So you go ballparkdayoffaith.com. There's a Mass before the game. Wisconsin, Notre Dame. You just have to be incredibly proud of this. You don't have to be Catholic. You don't have to be anything. I don't even know that I've ever mentioned that I'm Catholic on this show. I am Catholic. I'm proud to be Catholic, but I like all faiths. I just think the goodness of God is insane. But I talk about it. You did it.
0: Yeah. Well, you're always very kind.
1: But I mean, it's the people come up and say thanks. You've created something that didn't exist. It now is at other ballparks. And I would emphasize that other faiths should do the same thing. Right?
0: Yeah. And many do. There's a large non-denominational at other major league parks. Actually, the Brewers do it too. So, yeah, I've always liked the idea of whatever faith you are, right? To your point, just get out there. And I think that's the attraction to people. I know it is. It's the combination of being in the secular world with the sacred, and things are just a little bit more special that way.
1: So Bob Seamy, he got it started. Of all that has occurred, because
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3: 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Game 3 of the four-game set is tonight. The Miz takes on David Peterson 6:05 on 95.3. Packers continue to look ahead to their season opener at Minnesota September 13th. Tight end Tucker Kraft looks ready to go. Matt LaFleur hopes he's healthy and can play 100%.
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0: In for Freddie Coleman along with Harry Douglas, and no, we are not asking anyone. I guess maybe you'll change it here in hour number three, Harry. Maybe you will ask people to make animal noises. I don't know. That's always a possibility. Always could happen. You never know. But that was not our Freddie and Harry selection committee today. Today was the college football trivia. What are you looking at? You got looking over your shoulder.
1: Well, someone just unexpectedly opened the door behind me, and you know how you just your reactions, like your reaction skills, like kick in, and that's what just literally kicked in.
2: 99 awareness.
1: Oh yeah. And I think the look on my face literally just scared whoever just tried to come in here.
0: So you didn't know who it was?
1: No.
0: Okay. And they probably had no idea you were in there.
1: But the look I gave them was like, "What are you doing?"
0: We've got plenty of things to dive into in the world of college football and the NFL. But, of course, the breaking news today. Do want to quickly touch on that.

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0: Every kill.
1: The Badgers win again. Flies in. 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
2: 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A familiar foe returns to Madison as the fifth-ranked Wisconsin Badgers host the 17th-ranked Florida Gators at the UW Fieldhouse. The Badgers 1-3 after a couple of setbacks last weekend in the opening Spike Classic in Pittsburgh. The Florida Gators 2-1, fresh off a victory yesterday at the Fieldhouse against the Minnesota Golden Gophers. Should be a fun one tonight here on the Wisconsin Badgers Volleyball Radio Network. Good evening, everyone. My name is Jesse Nelson in the Everlight Solar Studio at ESPN Madison. Ryan Wollersheim, our network producer tonight behind the glass. We welcome you on 94.5 ESPN Milwaukee, 1430 ESPN Beaver Dam, the ESPN Wisconsin app, and announcer cam on the ESPN Madison YouTube channel. Looking forward to bringing it to you tonight. The Wisconsin Badgers and the Florida Gators meeting at the Fieldhouse. This is the first match of the regular season at the UW Fieldhouse between the Badgers and the Gators. Nice home cooking. Wisconsin played 2 at Fiserv Forum to open things up in the ABCA first serve. A trip out to Pittsburgh last week that did not go so well, and now finally back in the friendly confines of the Fieldhouse tonight, hosting the Florida Gators. There's another match going on before ours tonight, so first serve will be delayed a little bit here this evening. The Minnesota Golden Gophers, 11th ranked in the country, are up 2-1 on the Auburn Tigers. Auburn is Wisconsin's opponent tomorrow night in the Big Ten SEC Challenge. So we will wait until 30 minutes after the conclusion of Minnesota and Auburn will be the scheduled first serve time for Wisconsin and Florida. We have plenty to help get you to first serve here tonight, though, on the Wisconsin Badgers Volleyball Radio Network, starting with bringing in the award-winning duo calling tonight's match at the Fieldhouse. Nice to be back home. Alongside the Hall of Famer Pete Wade, it's John Audius. Guys, good evening.
3: How's it going, Jesse? What's good?
2: I get to say welcome home. Welcome back to the UW Fieldhouse. It's good to be back. What happened in Pittsburgh, John? That was a rough one over the weekend.
3: They faced some really good teams, and they're still trying to figure out their side. There's way too many hitting errors at this point. That could be a combination of several things. I guess the bottom line for me is they face the number 5 and number 4 teams in the country, and even if they were clicking on all cylinders, they still might have came back from Pittsburgh 0-2.
4: Yeah, the Badgers have so much youth on the court. You know, Charlie's great as a leader, as a center, but you still have youth, and it comes down to serve, receive, serve, and serve, receive.

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Still to come, Jayla August will join. Kelly Sheffield will share his insights. We'll give you that scoreboard of the Big Ten SEC Challenge. And we'll check back in with John and Pete as we get set for first serve tonight again. 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They're tied at 6-6. Minnesota up 2-1 in the match. Wisconsin Badgers fans, you can hear the insights from head coach Kelly Sheffield every week during this season. Don't miss the Kelly Sheffield Show, hosted by John Audius and the all-time winningest coach in Wisconsin volleyball history. New episodes premiere each week on the ESPN Madison YouTube channel and on the ESPN Wisconsin app. Shawn Eichhorst coming up next on the Wisconsin Badgers Volleyball Radio Network.